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1: ABC News, I'm Dave Packer. The driver in Friday's deadly bus crash along I-95 just south of Washington, D.C. has been charged with two counts of involuntary manslaughter. Investigator in charge Eric Gregson with some of the factors they'll be looking into.
2: That will include fatigue, medication, alcohol, drugs, training, workload, and equipment.
1: Five people are confirmed dead, including two children, and more than 40 people reported injured that bus plowing into six cars in a work zone. The federal judge overseeing President Trump's lawsuit against the IRS is considering reopening the case over the terms of its $1.8 billion settlement. In Laos, one of the main rescue divers says all five miners trapped in a flooded cave are now out and in good health, capping an extraordinary rescue effort. A U.S. official says U.S. troops were hurt by debris after an Iranian missile was intercepted over Kuwait. It comes as President Trump weighs a final decision about a deal with Iran. This is ABC News. Lawyers for the Trump administration are vowing to appeal a decision which allowed businesses to apply for refunds after President Trump's tariffs were deemed illegal. ABC's Mike Dubusky.
3: After the Supreme Court ruled President Trump's tariffs unconstitutional earlier this year, a federal judge has allowed all companies affected to apply for refunds to cover the losses. But now, lawyers for the president say they intend to appeal that decision. Jay Foreman is the CEO of the toy company Basic Fun.
4: I'm just trying to understand, you know, are we living in a country of laws? Or are we living in a country ruled by a king?
3: Foreman says he got about $450,000 in tariff refunds. Mike Dubusky, ABC News.
1: Basic Fun is responsible for toys like Care Bears and Tonka trucks. President Trump now says he has no interest in continuing his overhaul of the Kennedy Center after a judge ordered the removal of the Trump name from the cultural institution. Dave Packer, ABC News.
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9: I'm WRBI meteorologist Megan Mulford with southeastern Indiana's most reliable forecast. Lows level off around 51 tonight, under part

0: partly cloudy skies, winds out of the northeast, 5 to 10 miles an hour. A mix of clouds and sun again tomorrow. Daytime highs approaching 75. Mainly cloudy skies expected tomorrow night, 55. Currently, it's 74 degrees.
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3: I'm WRBI meteorologist Megan Mulford with Southeastern Indiana's most reliable forecast. Lows level off around 51 tonight under partly cloudy skies, winds out of the northeast 5 to 10 miles an hour. A mix of clouds and sun again tomorrow. Daytime highs approaching 75. Mainly cloudy skies expected tomorrow night, 55. Currently, it's 73 degrees.
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1: ABC News, I'm Dave Packer. The federal judge overseeing President Trump's lawsuit against the IRS is considering reopening the case for the terms of its settlement.
2: In a striking turnaround, Judge Kathleen Williams ordering Trump to respond to grievous allegations that his settlement was premised on deception. Trump had dropped the suit in exchange for the creation of that so-called anti-weaponization fund, $1.8 billion in taxpayer money to compensate Trump allies who claimed they were unfairly treated by the Biden Justice Department. Even rioters who attacked police officers on January 6 could see payouts. The judge giving Trump until June 12 to respond.
1: ABC's Selena Wang. The driver in Friday's deadly bus crash just outside of Washington, D.C. that left 5 dead and more than 40 injured has been charged with 2 counts of involuntary manslaughter. All 9 of the missing have now been recovered from the site of a deadly chemical tank breach, bringing the official death toll in Washington state to 11. This is ABC News.
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2: I'm WRBI meteorologist Megan Mulford with Southeastern Indiana's most reliable forecast. Lows level off around 51 tonight under partly cloudy skies. Winds out of the northeast, 5 to 10 miles an hour. A mix of clouds and sun again tomorrow. Daytime highs approaching 75. Mainly cloudy skies expected tomorrow night, 55. Currently, it's 73 degrees.
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2: ABC News, I'm Dave Packer. The federal judge overseeing President Trump's lawsuit against the IRS is considering reopening the case over the terms of its settlement.
3: In a striking turnaround, Judge Kathleen Williams ordering Trump to respond to grievous allegations that his settlement was premised on deception. Trump had dropped the suit in exchange for the creation of that so-called anti-weaponization fund, $1.8 billion in taxpayer money to compensate Trump allies who claimed they were unfairly treated by the Biden Justice Department. Even rioters who attacked police officers on January 6 could see payouts. The judge giving Trump until June 12 to respond.
2: ABC's Selena Wang. The driver in Friday's deadly bus crash just outside of Washington, D.C. that left 5 dead and more than 40 injured has been charged with 2 counts of involuntary manslaughter. All 9 of the missing have now been recovered from the site of a deadly chemical tank breach, bringing the official death toll in Washington state to 11. This is ABC News. A new federal report shows Americans are saving less overall. The U.S. personal savings rate fell to 2.6% in April, a sign that rising costs for essentials are squeezing household budgets. With the price of gas, groceries, and housing continuing to climb for many, there's not much left over to put away at the end of the month. In Durham, North Carolina, Samuel Fisher says he's driving his daughter's car to save on gas.
4: I have an SUV. It cost me, I want to say it was $90 to fill up. And I was like, okay, she's not here, so I'm going to drive her car.
5: Save you some money.
4: Yeah, exactly.
2: A new report says the cigarette smoking rate dropped to another all-time low last year. The survey from the CDC shows only 1 in 11 American adults now say they're current smokers. The rate had been on the decline since the 1960s, when 42% of U.S. adults were lighting up. Cigarette smoking is a risk factor for lung cancer, heart disease, and smoke, and it's long been considered the leading cause of preventable death. Dave Packer, ABC News.
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9: WRBI meteorologist Megan Mulford with southeastern Indiana's most reliable forecast. Lows level off around 51. Tonight, under partly cloudy skies, winds out of the northeast, 5 to 10 miles an hour. A mix of clouds and sun again. Tomorrow, daytime highs approaching 75. Mainly cloudy skies expected. Tomorrow night, 55. Right now, it's 71 degrees.
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3: I'm WRBI meteorologist Megan Mulford with Southeastern Indiana's most reliable forecast. Lows level off around 51 tonight under partly cloudy skies. Winds out of the northeast, 5 to 10 miles an hour. A mix of clouds and sun again tomorrow. Daytime highs approaching 75. Mainly cloudy skies expected tomorrow night, 55. Right now, it's 71 degrees.
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1: ABC News, I'm Dave Packer. CENTCOM says an attempted breach of the blockade in the Strait of Hormuz was blocked by American ships.
2: CENTCOM saying it disabled another ship trying to breach the U.S. blockade on its way to Iran. Officials saying U.S. forces issued multiple warnings before an aircraft fired a Hellfire missile into its engine room.
1: President Trump demanding that Iran reopen the strait, guarantee it won't develop a nuclear weapon and hand over its highly enriched uranium, but Iran's not budging. In New Jersey, state police shutting down direct access to an immigration detention center in Newark after days of protesters clashing with U.S. Immigration and Customs Enforcement agents and a group of migrants on a hunger strike inside. After the Supreme Court ruled President

0: girl.
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6: I'm WRBI meteorologist Megan Mulford with southeastern Indiana's most reliable forecast. Lows level off around 51 tonight under partly cloudy skies. Winds out of the northeast, 5 to 10 miles an hour. A mix of clouds and sun again tomorrow. Daytime highs approaching 75. Mainly cloudy skies expected tomorrow night, 55. Right now, it's 69 degrees.
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1: ABC News, I'm Dave Packer. CENTCOM says an attempted breach of the blockade in the Strait of Hormuz was blocked by American ships.
2: CENTCOM saying it disabled another ship trying to breach the U.S. blockade on its way to Iran. Officials saying U.S. forces issued multiple warnings before an aircraft fired a Hellfire missile into its engine room.
1: President Trump demanding that Iran reopen the strait, guarantee it won't develop a nuclear weapon and hand over its highly enriched uranium, but Iran's not budging. In New Jersey, state police shutting down direct access to an immigration detention center in Newark after days of

0: Protesters clashing with U.S. Immigration and Customs Enforcement agents and a group of migrants on a hunger strike inside. After the Supreme Court ruled President Trump's tariffs unconstitutional earlier this year, a federal judge allowed all companies affected to apply for refunds to cover their losses, but now lawyers for the Trump administration are vowing to appeal that decision. This is ABC News. In Southern California, a family displaced by the Eaton fire has filed a civil lawsuit alleging they were victims of rent gouging. According to the lawsuit, the plaintiffs allege they were charged more than $10,000 a month for a three-bedroom home. ABC's Annabelle Munoz is in Altadena, California.
1: The lawsuit states that despite anti-gouging laws and protections in effect, they were charged almost three times the legal amount for a home in Glassell Park, nearly $15,000, according to the suit. They also say the defendants got a notice from the city attorney's office flagging the listing as potentially in violation of state law weeks into renting it out to the Renicks, but they say they were unlawfully charged rent for nearly 10 months.
0: Most of the musical acts that were slated for the June 24th Freedom 250 Great American State Fair on the National Mall have pulled out after finding out that it had political ties to the Trump administration. President Trump today saying he'll fill that time by holding a rally. Dave Packer, ABC News.
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5: I'm WRBI meteorologist Megan Mulford with Southeastern Indiana's most reliable forecast. Lows level off around 51. Tonight, under partly cloudy skies, winds out of the northeast, 5 to 10 miles an hour. A mix of clouds and sun again tomorrow. Daytime highs approaching 75. Mainly cloudy skies expected tomorrow night, 55. Right now, it's 69 degrees.
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4: I'm WRBI meteorologist Megan Mulford with Southeastern Indiana's most reliable forecast. Lows level off around 51 tonight under partly cloudy skies, winds out of the northeast 5 to 10 miles an hour. A mix of clouds and sun again tomorrow. Daytime highs approaching 75. Mainly cloudy skies expected tomorrow night, 55. Right now it's 69 degrees.
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1: ABC News, I'm Dave Packer. An emotional reunion in Laos where we've learned now four of the six remaining miners trapped in a cave were able to get out by themselves today. Josh Richardson, part of the rescue crew.
2: I was literally about to head into the cave myself when all of a sudden we heard all these cheers and spun around and four very muddy miners just suddenly emerged out of the cave on their own.
1: Two other men still trapped inside. A judge is looking into the settlement against the IRS that would funnel taxpayer money into President Trump's $1.8 billion anti-weaponization fund, which another judge temporarily blocked. The majority of musicians slated for the Trump-backed event celebrating America's 250th now pulling out. The president saying he'll now hold a rally on Wednesday on the National Mall to replace those planned concerts. In Newark, New Jersey, demonstrations outside an ICE detainment center continued today, hours after state police officers clashed with protesters. This is ABC News.
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peep-top jack and her cherry coke tan. 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Yellow dog school bus kicking up

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3: I'm WRBI meteorologist Megan Mulford with Southeastern Indiana's most reliable forecast. Lows around 51, overnight, under partly cloudy skies, winds out of the east, 5 to 10 miles an hour. Sunshine mixed with clouds at times again, Sunday. High temperatures reach up to 75. Lows around 55, Sunday night, mainly cloudy. Currently, 67.
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1: ABC News, I'm Dave Packer. An emotional reunion in Laos where we've learned now four of the six remaining miners trapped in a cave were able to get out by themselves today. Josh Richardson, part of the rescue crew.
2: I was literally about to head into the cave myself when all of a sudden we heard all these cheers and spun around and four very muddy miners just suddenly emerged out of the cave on their own.
1: Two other men still trapped inside. A judge is looking into the settlement against the IRS that would funnel taxpayer money into President Trump's $1.8 billion anti-weaponization fund, which another judge temporarily blocked. The majority of musicians slated for the Trump-backed event celebrating America's 250th now pulling out. The president saying he'll now hold a rally on Wednesday on the National Mall to replace those planned concerts. In Newark, New Jersey, demonstrations outside an ICE detainment center continued today, hours after state police officers clashed with protesters. This is ABC News. A North Carolina police officer caught on a doorbell camera repeatedly punching a woman has been fired. ABC's Andrew Dimbert.
3: The doorbell camera video shows a Shelby police officer taking 34-year-old Sherry Moore to the ground before striking her multiple times. Another officer is seen running into frame, appearing to tell his colleague to stop. Moore can be heard asking the officers to call her father, saying she's not on her medication. Authorities had said the incident happened while officers were conducting a criminal investigation and encountered a suspicious female in the area. But exactly what occurred before the recording started remains unclear.
1: The deadly Ebola outbreak is spreading rapidly.
4: Reported cases of Ebola nearly doubling in just days. The World Health Organization chief traveling to the epicenter of this outbreak to assess the response. We know that more than 240 people are dead, and there are over 1,000 suspected and confirmed infections in the Democratic Republic of the Congo and in neighboring Uganda.
1: That's ABC's Marcus Moore. I'm Dave Packer.

0: ABC News.
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5: I'm WRBI meteorologist Megan Mulford with Southeastern Indiana's most reliable forecast. Lows around 51, overnight, under partly cloudy skies, winds out of the east, 5 to 10 miles an hour. Sunshine mixed with clouds at times again, Sunday. High temperatures reach up to 75. Lows around 55, Sunday night, mainly cloudy. Currently, 67.
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4: I'm WRBI meteorologist Megan Mulford with Southeastern Indiana's most reliable forecast. Lows around 51, overnight, under partly cloudy skies, winds out of the east, 5 to 10 miles an hour. Sunshine mixed with clouds at times again, Sunday. High temperatures reach up to 75. Lows around 55, Sunday night, mainly cloudy. Currently 67.
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1: ABC News, I'm Dave Packer. We've learned this weekend that five Americans, including U.S. troops, were injured in an Iranian missile attack on a U.S. base in Kuwait Wednesday. We're told they've since returned to duty. In Laos, four of the six remaining miners trapped in a flooded cave are now out. Josh Richardson, part of the rescue team.
2: I was literally about to head into the cave myself when all of a sudden we heard all these cheers and spun around and four very muddy miners just suddenly emerged out of the cave on their own.
1: The two other men still trapped inside. Officials announcing the bodies of nine missing individuals have been found.

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6: I'm WRBI meteorologist Megan Mulford with Southeastern Indiana's most reliable forecast. Lows around 51, overnight, under partly cloudy skies, winds out of the east, 5 to 10 miles an hour. Sunshine mixed with clouds at times again, Sunday. High temperatures reach up to 75, lows around 55, Sunday night, mainly cloudy. Currently, it's 65 degrees.
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1: ABC News, I'm Dave Packer. We've learned this weekend that five Americans, including U.S. troops, were injured in an Iranian missile attack on a U.S. base in Kuwait Wednesday. We're told they've since returned to duty. In Laos, four of the six remaining miners trapped in a flooded cave are now out. Josh Richardson, part of the rescue team.
2: I was literally about to head into the cave myself when all of a sudden we heard all these cheers and spun around and four very muddy miners just suddenly emerged out of the cave on their own.
1: The two other men still trapped inside. Officials announcing the bodies of nine missing individuals have been found at the site of a blast and ruptured chemical tank at a paper mill in Washington State. The driver in Friday's deadly chain reaction bus crash along I-95 just south of Washington, D.C., has been charged with two counts of involuntary manslaughter. And Southern Command says a U.S. airstrike on an alleged drug smuggling boat in the Eastern Pacific has killed three men. That happened today. This is ABC News. An update on the American missionary doctor that was treating people in Central Africa before he was diagnosed with Ebola.
3: A colleague says that the infected American doctor, Peter Stafford, is, quote, doing really well, but remains weak as he undergoes treatment in Berlin. U.S. officials now setting up a special medical facility at a base in central Kenya, which would be used to potentially care for Americans who are at high risk of exposure to the virus. But a Kenyan judge is putting that on hold for now. All of this is unfolding as the U.S. prepares to host the World Cup in less than 2 weeks.
1: ABC's Marcus Moore. The lead prosecutor in former FBI Director James Comey's Seashell case is withdrawn from the case. Matthew Petracca was the lone prosecutor assigned when it was unsealed late last month. The case stems from Comey's social media posts depicting seashells, with the Justice Department claiming that amounted to a threat against President Trump. Comey's attorneys intend to push to have the case dismissed before it can go to trial. The DOJ didn't include any explanation for the move in the high-profile case. Dave Packer, ABC News.
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8: I'm WRBI meteorologist Megan Mulford with southeastern Indiana's most reliable forecast. Lows around 51, overnight, under partly cloudy skies, winds out of the east, 5 to 10 miles an hour. Sunshine mixed with clouds at times again, Sunday. High temperatures reach up to 75, lows around 55, Sunday night, mainly cloudy. Currently, it's 65 degrees.
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3: I'm WRBI meteorologist Megan Mulford with Southeastern Indiana's most reliable forecast. Lows around 51, overnight, under partly cloudy skies, winds out of the east, 5 to 10 miles an hour. Sunshine mixed with clouds at times again, Sunday. High temperatures reach up to 75, lows around 55, Sunday night, mainly cloudy. Right now, it's 63 degrees.
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1: ABC News, I'm Dave Packer. The federal judge overseeing President Trump's lawsuit against the IRS is considering reopening the case over the terms of its $1.8 billion settlement for a so-called anti-weaponization fund. And another setback for the president.
2: The majority of musicians slated for the Trump-backed event celebrating America's 250th now pulling out. The president now saying he'll hold a rally on Wednesday on the National Mall to replace the planned concerts.
1: ABC's Selena Wang. The driver in Friday's deadly bus crash just south of Washington, D.C. has been charged with two counts of involuntary manslaughter in Paris. A celebration erupted.

0: to violence Saturday after Paris Saint-Germain scored the Champions League title win over Budapest. It started out as a victory party in the streets, quickly grew into thousands of people, reports of vandalism, cars set ablaze, and an injured police officer, at least 45 people detained. This is ABC News. Southern Command says a U.S. airstrike on an alleged drug smuggling boat in the Eastern Pacific killed three men on Saturday. A sonic sound heard over a large part of New England Saturday afternoon. It was like thunder, but a little different. And many Bostonians reported hearing the barrier-breaking boom. Reporter Ariel Mitropoulos from ABC affiliate WCVB spoke to someone who might know what it was.
1: Dr. John Ebel from the Weston Observatory believes that this was a meteor breaking through the lower part of the atmosphere.
2: This was probably a piece of space rock.
1: Most of the tools at the Weston Observatory that monitor earthquakes didn't pick up anything related to this, but one of their instruments did pick up the loud boom sound that we heard.
2: If it's like half a mile across, it would be like the rock that wiped out the dinosaurs about 65 million years ago.
1: He says it's not unusual for space rocks to make it through the atmosphere, but they usually burn up. This meteor still made it through, which is why so many of us heard it.
0: It comes just days after another mysterious boom shook parts of South Carolina. Dave Packer, ABC News.
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5: I'm WRBI. Meteorologist Megan Mulford with Southeastern Indiana's most reliable forecast. Lows around 51, overnight, under partly cloudy skies, winds out of the east, 5 to 10 miles an hour. Sunshine mixed with clouds at times again, Sunday. High temperatures reach up to 75. Lows around 55, Sunday night, mainly cloudy. Currently, 62.
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3: I'm WRBI meteorologist Megan Mulford with southeastern Indiana's most reliable forecast. Lows around 51 overnight under partly cloudy skies, winds out of the east 5 to 10 miles an hour. Sunshine mixed with clouds at times again Sunday. High temperatures reach up to 75. Lows around 55 Sunday night, mainly cloudy. Currently 62.
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1: I'm WRBI meteorologist Megan Mulford with Southeastern Indiana's most reliable forecast. Lows around 51 overnight under partly cloudy skies. Winds out of the east 5 to 10 miles an hour. Sunshine mixed with clouds at times again Sunday. High temperatures reach up to 75. Lows around 55 Sunday night. Mainly cloudy. Right now, it's 60 degrees.
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2: ABC News, I'm Dave Packer. We've learned this weekend that five Americans, including U.S. troops, were injured in an Iranian missile attack on a U.S. base in Kuwait Wednesday. We're told they've since returned to duty. In Laos, four of the six remaining miners trapped in a flooded cave are now out. Josh Richardson, part of the rescue team.
3: I was literally about to head into the cave myself when all of a sudden we heard all these cheers and spun around, and four very muddy miners just suddenly emerged out of the cave on their own.
2: The two other men still trapped inside. Officials announcing the bodies of nine missing individuals have been found at the site of a blast and ruptured chemical tank at a paper mill in Washington State. The driver in Friday's deadly chain reaction bus crash along I-95 just south of Washington, D.C., has been charged with two counts of involuntary manslaughter. And Southern Command says a U.S. airstrike on an alleged drug smuggling boat in the Eastern Pacific has killed three men. That happened today. This is ABC News. An update on the American missionary doctor that was treating people in Central Africa before he was diagnosed with Ebola.
4: A colleague says that the infected American doctor, Peter Stafford, is, quote, doing really well, but remains weak as he undergoes treatment in Berlin. U.S.

0: officials now setting up a special medical facility at a base in central Kenya, which would be used to potentially care for Americans who are at high risk of exposure to the virus. But a Kenyan judge is putting that on hold for now. All of this is unfolding as the U.S. prepares to host the World Cup in less than 2 weeks.
1: ABC's Marcus Moore. The lead prosecutor in former FBI Director James Comey's Seashell case is withdrawn from the case. Matthew Petracca was the lone prosecutor assigned when it was unsealed late last month. The case stems from Comey's social media posts depicting seashells, with the Justice Department claiming that amounted to a threat against President Trump. Comey's attorneys intend to push to have the case dismissed before it can go to trial. The DOJ didn't include any explanation for the move in the high-profile case. Dave Packer, ABC News.
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4: I'm WRB. I'm meteorologist Megan Mulford with Southeastern Indiana's most reliable forecast. Partly cloudy skies overnight with lows around 51. Winds out of the east, 5 to 10 miles an hour. High of 76, Sunday. Partly cloudy skies. Partly cloudy, Sunday night. Chance of rain showers. Lows around 56. Currently, 60.
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3: I'm WRBI meteorologist Megan Mulford with Southeastern Indiana's most reliable forecast. Partly cloudy skies overnight with lows around 51. Winds out of the east 5 to 10 miles an hour. High of 76 Sunday. Partly cloudy skies. Partly cloudy Sunday night. Chance of rain showers. Lows around 56. Currently 58.
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3: I'm WRBI meteorologist Megan Mulford with Southeastern Indiana's most reliable forecast. Partly cloudy skies overnight with lows around 51. Winds out of the east, 5 to 10 miles an hour. High of 76, Sunday. Partly cloudy skies. Partly cloudy, Sunday night. Chance of rain showers, lows around 56. Currently, 58.
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1: ABC News, I'm Dave Packer. The federal judge overseeing President Trump's lawsuit against the IRS is considering reopening the case over the terms of its $1.8 billion settlement per so-called anti-weaponization fund. And another setback for the president.
2: The majority of musicians slated for the Trump-backed event celebrating America's 250th now pulling out. The president now saying he'll hold a rally on Wednesday on the National Mall to replace the planned concerts.
1: ABC's Selena Wang. The driver in Friday's deadly bus crash just south of Washington, D.C. has been charged with two counts of involuntary manslaughter in Paris. A celebration erupted into violence Saturday after Paris Saint-Germain scored the Champions League title win over Budapest. It started out as a victory party in the streets, quickly grew into thousands of people, reports of vandalism, car set ablaze, and an injured police officer, at least 45 people detained. This is ABC News. Southern Command says a U.S. airstrike on an alleged drug smuggling boat in the Eastern Pacific killed three men on Saturday. A sonic sound heard over a large part of New England Saturday afternoon. It was like thunder, but a little different. And many Bostonians reported hearing the barrier-breaking boom. Reporter Ariel Mitropoulos from ABC affiliate WCVB spoke to someone who might know what it was.
3: Dr. John Ebel from the Weston Observatory believes that this was a meteor breaking through the lower part of the atmosphere.
4: This was probably a piece of space rock.
3: Most of the tools at the Weston Observatory that monitor earthquakes didn't pick up anything related to this, but one of their instruments did pick up the loud boom sound that we heard.
4: If it's like half a mile across, it would be like the rock that wiped out the dinosaurs about 65 million years ago.
3: He says it's not unusual for space rocks to make it through the atmosphere, but they usually burn up. This meteor still made it through, which is why so many of us heard it.
1: It comes just days after another mysterious boom shook parts of South Carolina. Dave Packer, ABC News.
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7: I'm WRBI meteorologist Megan Mulford with Southeastern Indiana's most reliable forecast. Partly cloudy skies overnight with lows around 51. Winds out of the east 5 to 10 miles an hour. High of 76 Sunday. Partly cloudy skies. Partly cloudy Sunday night. Chance of rain showers. Lows around 56. Currently 58.
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5: I'm WRBI meteorologist Megan Mulford with Southeastern Indiana's most reliable forecast. Partly cloudy skies overnight with lows around 51. Winds out of the east, 5 to 10 miles an hour. High of 76, Sunday. Partly cloudy skies. Partly cloudy, Sunday night. Chance of rain showers. Lows around 56. Right now, it's 57 degrees.
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3: I'm WRBI meteorologist Megan Mulford with Southeastern Indiana's most reliable forecast. Partly cloudy skies overnight with lows around 51. Winds out of the east 5 to 10 miles an hour. High of 76 Sunday. Partly cloudy skies. Partly cloudy Sunday night. Chance of rain showers. Lows around 56. Right now it's 57 degrees.
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1: ABC News, I'm Dave Packer. We've learned this weekend that five Americans, including U.S. troops, were injured in an Iranian missile attack on a U.S. base in Kuwait Wednesday. We're told they've since returned to duty. In Laos, four of the six remaining miners trapped in a flooded cave are now out. Josh Richardson, part of the rescue team.
2: I was literally about to head into the cave myself when all of a sudden we heard all these cheers and spun around and four very muddy miners just suddenly emerged out of the cave on their own.
1: The two other men still trapped inside. Officials announcing the bodies of nine missing individuals have been found at the site of a blast and ruptured chemical tank at a paper mill in Washington State. The driver in Friday's deadly chain reaction bus crash along I-95 just south of Washington, D.C., has been charged with two counts of involuntary manslaughter. And Southern Command says a U.S. airstrike on an alleged drug smuggling boat in the Eastern Pacific has killed three men. That happened today. This is ABC News. An update on the American missionary doctor that was treating people in Central Africa before he was diagnosed with Ebola.
3: A colleague says that the infected American doctor, Peter Stafford, is, quote, doing really well, but remains weak as he undergoes treatment in Berlin. U.S. officials now setting up a special medical facility at a base in central Kenya, which would be used to potentially care for Americans who are at high risk of exposure to the virus. But a Kenyan judge is putting that on hold for now. All of this is unfolding as the U.S. prepares to host the World Cup in less than 2 weeks.
1: ABC's Marcus Moore. The lead prosecutor in former FBI Director James Comey's Seashell case is withdrawn from the case. Matthew Petracca was the lone prosecutor assigned when it was unsealed late last month. The case stems from Comey's social media post depicting seashells, with the Justice Department claiming that amounted to a threat against President Trump. Comey's attorneys intend to push to have the case dismissed before it can go to trial. The DOJ didn't include any explanation for the move in the high-profile case. Dave Packer, ABC News.
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6: I'm WRBI meteorologist Megan Mulford with southeastern Indiana's most reliable forecast. Sunshine mixed with clouds at times today, with daytime highs approaching 76. Easterly winds 5 to 10 miles an hour. Partly cloudy skies again tonight. Chance of rain showers. Lows level off around 56. Currently, it's 56 degrees.
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3: I'm WRBI meteorologist Megan Mulford with Southeastern Indiana's most reliable forecast. Sunshine mixed with clouds at times today, with daytime highs approaching 76. Easterly winds 5 to 10 miles an hour. Partly cloudy skies again tonight, chance of rain showers, lows level off around 56. Currently, it's 56 degrees.
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3: I'm WRBI meteorologist Megan Mulford with Southeastern Indiana's most reliable forecast. Sunshine mixed with clouds at times today, with daytime highs approaching 76. Easterly winds 5 to 10 miles an hour. Partly cloudy skies again tonight, chance of rain showers, lows level off around 56. Currently, it's 55 degrees.
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1: ABC News, I'm Dave Packer. The federal judge overseeing President Trump's lawsuit against the IRS is considering reopening the case over the terms of its $1.8 billion settlement for a so-called anti-weaponization fund. And another setback for the president.
2: The majority of musicians slated for the Trump-backed event celebrating America's 250th now pulling out. The president now saying he'll hold a rally on Wednesday on the National Mall to replace the planned concerts.
1: ABC's Selena Wang. The driver in Friday's deadly bus crash just south of Washington, D.C. has been charged with two counts of involuntary manslaughter in Paris. A celebration erupted into violence Saturday after Paris Saint-Germain scored the Champions League title win over Budapest. It started out as a victory party in the streets, quickly grew into thousands of people, reports of vandalism, cars set ablaze, and an injured police officer, at least 45 people detained. This is ABC News. Southern Command says a U.S. airstrike on an alleged drug smuggling boat in the Eastern Pacific killed three men on Saturday. A sonic sound heard over a large part of New England Saturday afternoon. It was like thunder, but a little different. And many Bostonians reported hearing the barrier-breaking boom. Reporter Ariel Mitropoulos from ABC affiliate WCVB spoke to someone who might know what it was.
3: Dr. John Ebel from the Weston Observatory believes that this was a meteor breaking through the lower part of the atmosphere.
4: This was probably a piece of space rock.
3: Most of the tools at the Weston Observatory that monitor earthquakes didn't pick up anything related to this, but one of their instruments did pick up the loud boom sound that we heard.
4: If it's like half a mile across, it would be like the rock that wiped out the dinosaurs about 65 million years ago.
3: He says it's not unusual for space rocks to make it through the atmosphere, but they usually burn up. This meteor still made it through, which is why so many of us heard it.
1: It comes just days after another mysterious boom shook parts of South Carolina. Dave Packer, ABC News.
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12: I'm WRBI meteorologist Megan Mulford with Southeastern Indiana's most reliable forecast. Sunshine mixed with clouds at times today, with daytime highs approaching 76. Easterly winds 5 to 10 miles an hour. Partly cloudy skies again tonight, chance of rain showers, lows level off around 56. Currently, it's 55 degrees.
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6: I'm WRBI meteorologist Megan Mulford with Southeastern Indiana's most reliable forecast. Sunshine mixed with clouds at times today, with daytime highs approaching 76. Easterly winds, 5 to 10 miles an hour. Partly cloudy skies again tonight, chance of rain showers, lows level off around 56. Currently, it's 55 degrees.
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5: I'm WRBI meteorologist Megan Mulford with Southeastern Indiana's most reliable forecast. Sunshine mixed with clouds at times today, with daytime highs approaching 76. Easterly winds 5 to 10 miles an hour. Partly cloudy skies again tonight. Chance of rain showers. Lows level off around 56. Right now, it's 54 degrees.
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1: ABC News, I'm Dave Packer. We've learned this weekend that five Americans, including U.S. troops, were injured in an Iranian missile attack on a U.S. base in Kuwait Wednesday. We're told they've since returned to duty. In Laos, four of the six remaining miners trapped in a flooded cave are now out. Josh Richardson, part of the rescue team.
2: I was literally about to head into the cave myself when all of a sudden we heard all these cheers and spun around, and four very muddy miners just suddenly emerged out of the cave on their own.
1: The two other men still trapped inside. Officials announcing the bodies of nine missing individuals have been found at the site of a blast and ruptured chemical tank at a paper mill in Washington State. The driver in Friday's deadly chain reaction bus crash along I-95 just south of Washington, D.C., has been charged with two counts of involuntary manslaughter. And Southern Command says a U.S. airstrike on an alleged drug smuggling boat in the Eastern Pacific has killed three men. That happened today. This is ABC News.
3: I'm WRBI meteorologist Paul Frobley with Southeastern Indiana's most reliable forecast. Sunshine mixed with clouds at times today, with daytime highs approaching 76. East winds 5 to 10 miles per hour. Partly cloudy skies again tonight. Chance for showers. Lows level off around 56. Currently 54.
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4: From the SMG Studios, located in Grand Bay, Alabama, it is Sunday Morning Gospel. My name's Cliff Bogus, and I'm your host. 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Coming up this hour, another in the series of great songs. Plus, we'll talk with Sarah Davison of High Road, Scotty Edman, and another episode of Southern Gospel Timeline with Greg Goodman. Getting this hour started with Jeff and Sherry Easter, along with the Archers. Yeah.

0: It was 1 year ago this week that I debuted that tune from the Ladies of High Road, and there is Orion. Their latest album is Straight from the Heart. Current single, That's What Love Is. I've got it for you in just a few moments, but we caught up with Sarah Davison of the group this past week, and she stressed how important it is to write songs that are biblically accurate.
1: I think one of the things that I try for whenever we write and whenever we have a writing session is biblical accuracy, which I know kind of sounds crazy, but Kenna Turner West, who's one of the dearest friends of mine, and she said, you know, you have to make sure that it's correct.

0: And I'd never really thought about it before. I just wanted to make people feel good and kind of stir their spirit a little bit. And she said, no, you got to look at scripture. So I think something that I'm really passionate about is even putting scripture to song and making sure that people know the Bible through your songs. And I love writing just because of that. It challenges me to think about what's scripturally accurate when I write this song.
1: It's a

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0: latest from Gold City at In the Middle. I've got a classic from Alan Jackson up in just a few moments, but the latest from Scotty Inman is a tune called Broken Man Can. Now, to tell you more about that tune, here's Scotty Inman.
1: There's a lot of people that play like they have it all together, but the truth is, a lot of us have come to a point in our life where we've been broken. We've had a vice or a grip or some sort of chain that held us down. And by the grace of God, we were restored through it. But we may feel this shame and this guilt that we want to keep it hidden. When really, I think God turns our mess into a message. And He really wants us to share what He has done in our lives to help someone else.
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Now, Alan Jackson put out the first Precious Memories project in 2005, but it didn't include the single Precious Memories. 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That is Alan Jackson. 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My name's Cliff Boggess. Now, coming up in just a few moments, brand new debut from a brand new artist coming up. 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

0: 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That ticket? That was nothing. Click it. 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
1: I'm WRBI meteorologist Paul Frombly with Southeastern Indiana's most reliable forecast. Sunshine mixed with clouds at times today, with daytime highs approaching 76. East winds 5 to 10 miles per hour. Partly cloudy skies again tonight. Chance for showers. Lows level off around 56. Right now, it's 53 degrees.
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0: latest from Steve Ladd and Mercy Seat. I've got a young lady making her first time appearance on the show coming up in just a moment, but we are proud to team up with our friends at Trans World Radio.
1: When I go to work in the morning, I get to walk down the streets of Singapore. 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
0: I've got another in the series of great songs coming up in just a few moments, but I would like to introduce you to a first-time artist on the show. Christine Alting is a Dutch country artist known for her honest songwriting and live performances, but the story is behind the music. After years of severe illness that forced her off the stage, Kristen faced a season where everything came to a standstill. But what seemed impossible slowly turned to a new beginning. Step by step, she found her way back, not only physically, but artistically. Her new album is entitled Tell It Like It Is, and she teams up with Gordon Mote for the first single, The Other Side of Not Giving Up. Here is Christine Alting.

that is brand new from Christine Alting, along with Gordon Moat, and The Other Side of Not Giving Up. And now another in the series of great songs. Audrey Mae Mayer was an ordained minister, a gifted musician, a worship leader, and a promoter of other Christian musicians. She was the first advocate for the music of Andre Crouch, and she worked closely with Doris Akers, who wrote many well-known hymns, including Sweet, Sweet Spirit. One Christmas morning in the 1950s, Mayer was seated at church, enjoying a Christmas musical from the children. Now, she was so enthralled by the beauty and the festivity of the day that she was only half listening when the pastor opened up his Bible and began to read. "For unto us a child is born, unto us a son is given, and the government shall be upon his shoulder. And his name shall be called Wonderful, Counselor, the Mighty God, the Everlasting Father, and the Prince of Peace." As the pastor spoke these words, "His name shall be called Wonderful," Audrey's spirit jumped inside of her, and she began to hear a melody forming in her mind. Now she quickly wrote down the words of her chorus on the fly leaf of her Bible. That afternoon, Mayer taught the song to several young people who sang it later on in the evening service. The song was a hit. Later, a friend suggested that there must be more to the song, so Audrey went home that night and wrote out the verses for this hymn that would thereafter be loved and sung by millions of people.

0: His name is wonderful. That is Gold City. Great Songs is an exclusive of Sunday Morning Gospel, and today's episode was written by Connie Ruth Christensen. Now stay close. I've got a great tune from the Taylors, plus another episode of Southern Gospel Timeline when Sunday Morning Gospel continues.
1: 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That ticket? That was nothing. Click it. 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

0: From Lillington, North Carolina, it is the Taylors. Title cut from their latest album, Peace, Love, and Joy. 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
1: I'm Greg Goodman with a history lesson and a look back at a hit Southern Gospel song all rolled together. It's Southern Gospel Timeline. See if you remember what year all this happened. The Chicago Cubs won their first World Series title since 1908. Flint, Michigan was dealing with a water crisis. Mexican authorities captured infamous drug lord El Chapo. And in May of this year, Wilburn and Wilburn reached the number one position on the Singing News Top 80 chart with You Asked Him to Leave.

0: from 2016, that is Wilburn and Wilburn, and you ask him to lead. 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

From Harris, North Carolina, it is the Rogers family and their latest, A Place to Spend the Night. Reaching back a few years with Three Bridges, and that good news, it never gets old.

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2: ABC News, I'm Brian Clark. The mayor of Newark, New Jersey, has implemented a curfew near the ICE facility that's been at the center of clashes between demonstrators. Governor Mikey Sherrill asked protesters to lower the temperature, says ABC's Allison Kosick.
3: Police stood between opposing groups of demonstrators outside the detention center.
4: But if you want to immigrate here, there's a right way to do it.
3: The Department of Homeland Security is pushing back on claims about conditions inside the facility and denying reports that detainees have launched a hunger strike.
2: U.S. Central Command says the U.S. disabled a commercial ship attempting to breach the blockade near Iran. There was a big boom in the northeastern U.S.

0: Danvers, Massachusetts, it was a meteor entering the atmosphere. And the bodies of all 9 workers missing after an explosion at a paper mill in Washington State have now been recovered. A total of 11 people were killed in last week's incident. This is ABC News.
1: I'm WRBI meteorologist Paul Trombley with Southeastern Indiana's most reliable forecast. Sunshine mixed with clouds at times today, with daytime highs approaching 76. Easterly winds around 5 miles per hour. Partly cloudy skies again tonight. Chance of rain showers. Lows dip down to about 56. Currently, it's 53 degrees.
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3: From the SMG Studios, located in Grand Bay, Alabama, it is Sunday Morning Gospel. 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Coming up this hour, great classic from the Blackwood Brothers and the Oak Ridge Boys. Plus, we'll talk with Karen Peck, Amber Evanette of 11th Hour, as well as Mark Bishop. Getting this hour started with the Gaither Vocal Band. Picture mode.

That is the 2012 version of the Gaither Vocal Band. Russ Taff on the lead on that one, and he came through. The latest project from the vocal band is Then Came the Morning. They released a brand new tune to radio this week, Your Grace and Mercy. Your

that is brand new from the Gator Vocal Band, Your Grace and Mercy. I've got a classic from the Blackwood Brothers and the Oak Ridge Boys, Long Gone. It's one song away, and it's the latest from Karen Peck and New River, God Gives Good Answers. Now this version will be the full version, and I'll let Karen explain more.

actually, Matthew was the one that came up with the idea. He had a record of an artist that he sent, and at the very beginning, they had this prelude, this incredible music prelude. And I thought, oh my goodness, we need to start our record with that. And that's even before we knew that Good Answers would be the first song on the album. Mm-hmm. So, of course, our incredible producer, Wayne Hahn, I sent him a link to that song that Matthew had sent with the album that he had sent. And I said, can we start this record with this, you know, with a prelude? And he said, oh, I've got the perfect idea. He said, you know what? The perfect song for this would be God Gives Good Answers. He said, I think I've got something here. Wow. And he came up with that.

of the album Forever, the 80th anniversary, Blackwood Brothers, along with the Oak Ridge Boys, and Long Gone. Sunday Morning Gospel. We've been on the air for many years now, and we would love to hear from you. Drop us a note and tell us what you like best about the show. 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

0: latest from the Jordan Family Band, a unique tune called Morning for the Morning. I've got one from the Collingsworth family up in just a few moments, but a brand new debut from 11th Hour is a tune called Yes and Amen. A few years ago, I got to sit down with Amber Abinette of the group, and one of the questions I asked was the very first song that you remember.
1: The first song that I ever remember hearing for the first time was actually a jingle. It was for a TV commercial about chicken. And the ironic thing is that is actually how I began talking. I never talked first when I was a baby. I sang first. My parents said that I was walking around the living room just singing the jingle, chicken night, chicken night. It was the I Feel Like Chicken Tonight jingle. So that was the first song that I remember because that's what I first started saying when I was a baby.

0: That is off their latest album, Classics and Hymns. That is the Collingsworth family, and we'll understand it better by and by. You are listening to Sunday Morning Gospel. My name's Cliff Bogus. Now, coming up in just a few moments, latest from Nathan Woodard. 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
1: You think a ticket for not wearing your seatbelt is the worst that could happen? A fine, an inconvenience, a little embarrassment. But then comes the crash. There are injuries, a hospital bed, the long road to recovery, the moments you'll miss. Suddenly, a ticket doesn't seem so bad. 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
5: I'm WRBI meteorologist Paul Frobley with Southeastern Indiana's most reliable forecast. Sunshine mixed with clouds at times today, with daytime highs approaching 76. Easterly winds around 5 miles per hour. Partly cloudy skies again tonight. Chance of rain showers. Lows dip down to about 56. Currently, it's 53 degrees.
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That is a tune that I debuted just a few weeks ago from Nathan Woodard, and I Believe. Latest from Triumphant is a tune called Friend of Sinners. 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

0: reaching back to 2015 with Brian Free and Assurance, and when we all get to heaven. 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

0: That is off his brand new album, Where Blessings Come From. That is Mark Bishop, and you better go read it. He had a tune out in 2022 that did very well nationwide called A Lovely Tapestry. 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
1: Living one day at a time as we do, we only see the individual threads of our lives. And some days those threads are happy colors, reds and yellows and golds. And then some days the threads are dark and shadowy, blacks, browns, grays. And if it were up to us, we'd never have any dark days. That's just human nature. We'd never visit those shadowy places. There'd never be any rain. There'd never be any sadness. But if God is creating a beautiful tapestry in our lives, then we kind of have to realize that the best artists use all the colors to paint a picture with depth and contrast and shadow and light. Maybe in the end, one of these days, when we finally reach heaven, God will reveal to us the masterpiece that he was creating in our lives, and we'll see a grand story.
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0: Reaching Back a Few Years with Mark Bishop, A Lovely Tapestry. 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

0: That is off their 2022 album, Songs for the Times. That is the Isaacs, and Give Him What You Got. 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
1: ABC News, I'm Brian Clark. President Trump's indicating he may take on a greater role in the celebrations of the country's 250th anniversary. ABC's Selena Wang explains from the White House.
2: The majority of musicians slated for the Trump-backed event celebrating America's 250th now pulling out. The president now saying he'll hold a rally on Wednesday on the National Mall to replace the planned concerts.
1: President met Friday with advisors, but still has not made a decision on whether to accept a ceasefire with Iran that would reopen the Strait of Hormuz. U.S. Central Command says American aircraft disabled a commercial ship Friday that was trying to evade the blockade. The mayor of Newark, New Jersey, implemented a curfew near an ICE detention center that's seen days of clashes between protesters. And after five people were killed and more than 40 hurt in a chain reaction bus crash on Interstate 95 to Virginia, authorities have charged the bus driver with involuntary manslaughter. This is ABC News. The head of the World Health Organization arrived at the epicenter of the Ebola outbreak in the Democratic Republic of Congo. That outbreak blamed for more than 220 deaths in the country. There's also an update on the American missionary doctor who was treating people in Central Africa when he was diagnosed with Ebola. ABC's Marcus Moore has the details.
3: A colleague says that the infected American doctor, Peter Stafford, is, quote, doing really well, but remains weak as he undergoes treatment in Berlin. U.S. officials now setting up a special medical facility at a base in central Kenya, which would be used to potentially care for Americans who are at high risk of exposure to the virus. But a Kenyan judge is putting that on hold for now. All of this is unfolding as the U.S. prepares to host the World Cup in less than 2 weeks.
1: Family of NHL legend Claude Lemieux, who died last week by suicide, says his brain will be donated for CTE research, saying it's given the CTE Center permission to share its findings and link them to Lemieux's name. I'm Brian Clark, ABC News.
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2: I'm WRBI meteorologist Paul Frobley with Southeastern Indiana's most reliable forecast. Sunshine mixed with clouds at times today, with daytime highs approaching 76. Easterly winds around 5 miles per hour. Partly cloudy skies again tonight. Chance of rain showers. Lows dip down to about 56. Currently, it's 54 degrees.
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4: I'd like to read 1 Kings chapter 19, verse 4. Speaking about Elijah, he was dispirited. He was discouraged. Felt like ministry had not give back to him what he had invested in it. And he requested for himself that he might die and said, "It is enough. It is enough now, Lord, it's enough. Take away my life from me." I'd like to use as a thought this morning, when the journey is too great for you. When the journey is too great for you. Lord, add your blessings to my thoughts this morning and keep us in the hollow of your hand. And I do pray in Jesus' name, and all God's children say amen. You may be seated in the Lord's presence. We're looking at the subject of discouragement, depression, but as well, divine restoration. Divine restoration, a move of God. There are a few chapters in the Bible more honest about emotional exhaustion than 1 Kings. Elijah had just experienced one of the greatest victories in Scripture on Mount Carmel. Fire fell from heaven, false prophets were defeated, and revival appeared to break out. When I think about this passage of Scripture, man, I mean, Elijah's come all the way from the brook Cherith. He's been to Zarephath, and he's been to Mount Carmel. And at Mount Carmel, he built that great altar. I mean, built that great altar on Mount Carmel. That's what we need to build today, is great altars. And so the altar was so great that God heard his singing sacrifice, heard his prayer. He called fire down out of heaven. And of course, with that, defeated the prophets of Baal, showed all Israel that Jehovah was God and not Baal. And then he took his sword and went down and destroyed the prophets of Baal. He cut them down. So we're seeing here that he's had a long journey. He's had a lot of ministerial accomplishments. I mean, he's a great man of God. He's an accomplished. But notice here, when he gets, when he hears Jezebel's after him, that she's threatened his life, notice he gets very emotionally distressed. Matter of fact, he got so distressed, he went all the way out into the wilderness to Beersheba, probably a day's journey out to Beersheba. And when he got out to Beersheba, he found him a juniper tree. He found him a juniper tree. And so he got up under the juniper tree and he prayed to God. He said that he might die. "I'm no better than my forefathers. I'm praying that I might just go ahead and die." But the Lord didn't obey his prayer. I mean, he wanted to die. I don't know if you've ever been so discouraged that you felt like life was over for you, that your ministry involvement and your commitment outweighed what you're reaping. Amen. So Elijah

is discouraged. But I want to say, God understands exhaustion. You may be here in this house and you feel like you're exhausted. You're all depleted, and you've got everything you've got, you've already given it, and you can't go no farther. God understands that. I want to say God ministers to broken hearts. Amen. God this morning is ministering to broken hearts. God restores discouraged servants. That's the picture here. And God is not finished with you. Amen. So here he is. He's out in Beersheba, out in the wilderness, and he's discouraged. He's depleted. He's willing to give up. He's under the juniper tree. That juniper tree is called a broom tree. I mean, its roots, it's under its roots is charcoal. I mean, it's a bad place to be. It's dry, it's a drought. He's under the juniper tree praying that he might die and not live. But you know, God don't answer all of our negative prayers. Aren't you glad that God don't answer all of our negative prayers? He don't pay mind to all of our negative thoughts. Amen. I mean, if you're not careful, your mind will run wild. But God don't pay mind to all that. What God did pay mind to, I've got a prophet that's discouraged. I've got a prophet that's got a need. I got a prophet that's really, really served me well. And he's depleted. He's just exhausted. Amen. So what does God do? God comes up with a remedy. He sends heaven's best, no doubt. He sends angels, heaven's best angelic cook. And they baked him a big pone of bread. And he puts a cruse of water in his head. And he says, man of God, get up and eat. Amen. And I believe that's the message this morning for exhaustion, is get up and eat. Amen. The bread of heaven is on the table. Amen. When I think about that bread that the angel made there, I think about God's manna that fell down from God out of heaven to the Israelites in the wilderness when they were dried and they were depleted and looked like they couldn't go no farther. God rained manna right down out of heaven from God, and they did eat it. Amen. And they were satisfied for a while. And when they got dissatisfied, God sent quail meat. Amen. That manna in the New Testament is the bread of heaven. It's the word of God. Amen. So what the angel, let me say this, the angel was a theophany. The angel that came to Elijah was Christ. Amen. Perhaps it was El Roi, the God who sees. The God who's got eyes to see right down to the bowels of our heart, sees the depth of our heart. He knows when we're dissatisfied, knows when we're depleted, knows when we're discouraged. He's seen right down into his heart, and he sent bread from heaven. He got up and he ate it. I mean, that angel shook him. He got up out of his slumber, eat that bread, drink that cruse of water, and went right back to sleep. How many of you realize sometimes it takes a season of God's treatment to revive you? It don't always happen in one prayer meeting. It don't always happen in one service. Hey, sometimes it takes a while. But you know what? God's got patience. God loves his people, and he's got means to get us up and get us going when it looks like that we can't get started on our own. The angel, Jesus Christ, he fixed him another pone of bread. He put heaven's bread back on his table and put another cruse of water at his head. Perhaps that bread was God's word, and that cruse of water, perhaps that was the Spirit of God. Amen. But God fed him the second time, and angel shook him and told him to get up and told him to eat that bread and drink that water. And he did. And guess what he did? He went in the strength of that bread for 40 days and 40 nights. He traveled through Beersheba
all the way

to Mount Carmel, amen, where that he could get help from God. How many of you realize it takes time to recover some people? It takes time. A lot of people get impatient. They get too big a hurry for God. Elijah didn't get revived and recovered overnight. It took some time. He had to have some rest. He had to have some time to pray. He had to have time for God to move. How many realize it takes time to recover? And that's what God gave Elijah, was time to recover. So he makes that 40-day trip all the way to Mount Carmel or Mount Horeb. At Mount Horeb, there's a storm that broke out. How many realize when you're in a season of recovery, sometimes there's a lot of negative that appears? Man, when people's in a season of recovery, especially backsliders and people with major issues, sometimes there's a lot of storm all around your recovery. Man, on that mountain, the lightning was striking. On that mountain, it was a downpour. The rain was falling. I mean, and the thunder is cracking. And it looked like that the trees were going to be blown over. I mean, it's a fierce storm. And then next, here comes the earthquake. Man, the mountain's about to be shook down with an earthquake. And then the fire breaks out on the mountain. Man, I mean, here Elijah is. He's trying to recover. He's been depressed. He's been discouraged. He's been depleted. He's been dissatisfied. He felt like ministry's not working out for me. God's not going to keep me through this trial. But hey, on the mountain, guess what God did? God healed him. God recovered him. It took a 40-day trip. I've read commentaries that said he could have probably made that trip a lot quicker, but God wasn't in no hurry to get him to Mount Horeb. How's come? God was in a healing process. That's why he wasn't in no hurry to get him to Mount Horeb. He hadn't fully recovered, and the storm's going to break out. So he gets him to Mount Horeb. At Mount Horeb, brother, the fires broke out. Yes, the earth is quaking. Yes, the lightning is striking and the storm's on. But you know what Elijah did? Elijah went into the cave. And he wrapped his head in a mantle. I've read where that cave was no different than the cleft of the rock. They said that cave may have been the cleft of the rock. That's where Moses went when he was discouraged. He went to the cleft of the rock. Where did Elijah go when he was dispirited? Where did he go when he was discouraged, when he was depleted? He went to the cleft of the rock, brother. That is a hallowed place to be. Amen. And that's where healing virtue comes. It's in the cleft of the rock. He's got his head wrapped in a mantle. He's feeling like ministry's all over for me. He feels like I'm all done. Amen. My ministry's history. His ministry wasn't history, and he wasn't all done. When he wrapped his head in that mantle, he said, I heard God's still small voice. I heard his quiet speaking. His still small voice said, Elijah, ministry's not over for you. Matter of fact, he said, you think you're the only one left, but I've got 7,000 men who's never bowed a knee to Baal, neither have they kissed his face. I've got 7,000 left. You're not the only one. And P.S., let me say, Elijah, I've got a king for you to anoint. I've got a prophet for you to anoint in your room. And that's when he went and anointed Hazael to be king over Syria and Elisha to be a prophet in his room.

Amen. You think ministry's over? You think you're collapsed permanently? Your collapse is not permanent. I've got more work for you to do. Amen. How many of you realize the devil come in like a flood, but the Lord said, I'll raise up a standard against the devil. Amen. And I want to tell you something. God has got people in this house this morning right while I'm preaching. God is not done with you yet. All you need is a retrieve, amen. All you need is a time of recovery, and God has got plans for you just like he did for Elijah. You know what I think about people that felt depleted in their ministry? I think about some of the greats, some of the giants for yesteryear in the ministry. I think of Moses. Moses was that great man of God that delivered God's people out of Egypt. I mean, he faced the iron curtain, man. The iron furnace. He faced it all. Went through it. But there come a time when ministry got so tough and life got so tough. Hey, he prayed. He said, Lord, he said, just go ahead and kill me. Do me a favor, spare me, kill me. But you know what? God had it, and God had an answer for him. God didn't kill him. What God did for him was what he did for Elijah. He just gave him 70 elders to come around his side and help him to fulfill the ministry. I want to tell you something. God has got supernatural help. He didn't kill him. Amen. He just gave him 70 elders to help him. You know what I think about Elijah? Right here in this passage of scripture, he said, Lord, it's enough. I've had all I can take. Life has given me a lemon. Amen. I've had all I can take. I can't take no more. I'm depleted. He said, just go ahead and take my life from me. I'm no different. I'm no different than my ancestors. Just take my life from me. But no, God didn't do that. God restored him. It took a season. It took a journey. It took a season, but God restored him. Don't get impatient with God. God has got supernatural means that's beyond our understanding. Amen. When I think about Job, man, Job was the richest man in all the East. He was the most wealthy man in all the East. I mean, he had 7,000 sheep, 3,000 camels, 500 yoke of oxen, and 500 donkeys, and a large number of servants. He was the greatest man among all the people of the East. Job was a family man. He was a rich man. He was a good businessman, and he was a well-respected man in the community. But if you read the scripture in the book of Job, brother, when that demonic storm come and took his family from him, amen. Oh, I mean, all his business from him. He looked like he was depleted, and he thought, well, I just want to curse God and die. But the Lord said, no, I've got a restoration for you. I've got a restoration for you, Job. You're a good man. You're a family man. You're a businessman. You're a close to God man. I know life's caved in for you. I can see that demonic storm. You've got 10 children that's dead. You've got a wife that's saying, Lord, Job, why don't you just curse God and die? And you know, your health, you're out there in this dump, just scraping the boils off with a pot shear. Yeah, it looks really bad for you. But if you read Job 42, God turned it around. If you read Job 42, God turned his life around. I mean, God give him double finances. God give him double servants. God give him double children. Amen. God give him double for everything. I want to tell you something. Just like Elijah, it took a while for him to get his life healed and get his ministry recharged and get back on track. That same way with Job, just took a little season, took some time, but give God a chance. Let grace come through. Let grace work for you. God loves you. He don't throw the clay away. Amen. No. The potter don't throw the clay away, and neither does God throw your clay, your life away. He loves you with an everlasting love, and he's got

0: got plans for you, and he's got a future for you. I know I let you sing a long time today, and I'm glad. Jeremiah got discouraged. Great man of God got discouraged. I mean, he'd preach, they'd shut him out of the church. They wouldn't even let him in the house of God. He'd go out in front of the church, build him a booth, and he'd preach to the people of God when they come in and when they left. He was just, they had just exempted him from the worship of God. He was discouraged. They'd take his writings, throw them in the fire, and burn them up. And then finally they put him in a well. And they left him in that well to die. But there's a black man by the name of Ebed-Melech. He went to that well with 30 servants from the king and rescued him from that well. And he went on and finished the ministry. I want to tell you something. God is a rescue God. God can bring you out of the deepest dungeon. He can bring you out of the darkest season of your life, like he did Jeremiah. Jeremiah was so discouraged, he said, "Cursed be the day that I was born." Amen. "The day my mother bore me, let it not be blessed." Amen. I mean, there's times the man of God has a moment. Amen. All this is a moment. Elijah had a moment. Moses had a moment. Job had a moment. Jeremiah had a moment. Amen. Jonah had a moment. Amen. But don't measure your whole life on a moment. These were great men of God that had a moment that was negative. And I need to tell you this morning, we're no better than they are. There's times that we are fought by that dragon, Leviathan, serpent, to the point that we feel like that we're out overrun and we're outdone and outnumbered. Amen. It looks like nothing's going to happen for us. But I tell you, God is a turnaround God. Amen. He is going to make a way where there seemeth to be no way. Could somebody say amen? I don't want to be like Jonah. Preach the greatest revival known in history. And get up under that gourd vine and pray to die. But that was a moment. That was just a moment. That was just a moment. God recovered him. That was just a moment. You might be here having a moment. You might be here this morning feeling like you've lost some self-worth or self-esteem. You're out of energy, out of vim, out of strength. It's just a moment. We'll call for an altar prayer this morning. I'm going to ask God to move greatly in my life and yours. I've had my moments. I've had my ministry moments. I really have. I've had my ministry moments. This church has been around a while and knows I've had my ministry moments. But God stayed faithful to me. When Wayne got killed just up the road, that was a big moment. But God stayed faithful. And I could name many things. God was faithful to me and give me full recovery. I know that's for you this morning. Singer's going to give us a good song. Didn't try to preach too long this morning. I know we had a great service. There may be somebody, and some of you in this house this morning, listening by means of Facebook, that is having a moment. A quit moment. You know, a moment of depletion. No, we're not quitters, we're winners. Could you say amen?
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2: 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Step back 3. Good! Dylan Harper, the San Antonio rookie, with 3:40 to go, makes it a 12-point Spurs lead.
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1: 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Victor Wembanyama, 22 points. Julian Champagne, 20 points. 6 made threes. OKC's MVP, Shea Gilgeous-Alexander, 35 in defeat. The Spurs host the Knicks in an NBA Cup rematch. 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To the Diamond, where the Phillies are the winningest team in baseball since April 28th, when Don Mattingly took over. Saturday, coming from behind in L.A.
4: Scott Livers swung on, hit high and deep, left center field, on the run is called to the wall, he jumps, and it's off the top of the wall, no, it's gone, it bounds back into the field of play, but it's a home run as Edmundo Sosa has put the Phillies in front here in the eighth inning.
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5: The 2-1 pitch to Alonso. He goes the other way. He has a base hit. And the Orioles have won it. Incredible magic on a Saturday here at Camden Yards. 6-5 Baltimore.
1: As heard on WBAL. Elsewhere, French champion Paris Saint-Germain wins the UEFA Champions League in penalties over Premier League champion Arsenal.
6: I'm WRBI meteorologist Paul Trombley with Southeastern Indiana's most reliable forecast. Sunshine mixed with clouds at times today, with daytime highs approaching 76. Easterly winds around 5 miles per hour. Partly cloudy skies again tonight. Chance of rain showers. Lows dip down to about 56. Currently, it's 54 degrees.
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8: Eroste. This term is used once in the Bible. It's just one occurrence, one time in the Bible, eroste. But it highlights and speaks into a monumental shift in the narrative of Scripture. So if it only occurs once in the Bible, then why even talk about it? And what is this shift? What is this transition that we're going to be talking about today? Well, today we're going to unpack what this means and why it matters in the Bible as well as our own lives. And I want to encourage you to open up your Bibles to Acts chapter 15. And you'll need a Bible for this, as I often say when I'm preaching. I'll not be projecting the words of my main text on the screen. And if you don't have a Bible, feel free to follow along with the seatback Bibles under your chairs. And we're going to be in, again, the book of Acts chapter 15. And it's on page 1108 in those seatback Bibles. So that'll help you out a little bit. And this word eroste, it translates as farewell. And there are many reasons that I found it fitting to talk to you all about this today, some more obvious, some less. But a reality that we need to look at, directed by God's word, is this. Transitions in life are hard, but they happen to all of us. We all deal with transitions. Some of you all have been dealing with the transition in your job and leadership recently. Maybe you've recently gone through a transition of losing a spouse or a loved one. Maybe you've gone through a transition of adding a new family member to your family. Maybe you've been contemplating the transition into retirement and no longer having a full-time job.

Some of you may be transitioning into a new school, whether that's moving up from the primary school or the intermediate, middle school, or high school. Maybe you'll be transitioning into a new school after the summer is over, going to a new building. Today, particularly, we recognize the sometimes difficult transition as some of our students are stepping closer and closer into adulthood after graduation. Transitions in life are hard, but they happen to all of us. And I remember that when I was young, I didn't often see my father cry. He would often do so privately, away from others. He didn't want to show his emotional side to his family all too often. But one of my most vivid memories for me of remembering this strong man that I always looked up to and always thought was so tough. When this happened, When this happened, my father, he had to go through this transition. And one of the times that I remember my father crying most was when my oldest sister, Natasha, was headed off to college. That transition was tough on my parents, especially my dad. This was his baby girl. And they knew that the time was coming. They knew that this was going to be a good thing. But when the time came, it was hard and difficult to say goodbye. Now, by the time they got to me, I'm the youngest of five, so he may have shed some tears, possibly. But if he did, they were tears of joy, saying, "Thank God we finally did it." But some of you all may dread the day to see your college or your child go off to college. Some of you may dread one of the looming transitions in your life of a loved one moving away. Remember this term, aroste, farewell. Like a ship going off on a new adventure to a new place, we are called to farewell. So let's look at this transition and the context surrounding why this single word farewell that occurs one time in the New Testament matters so much, or why I believe that it matters so much. Again, we're going to be in Acts chapter 15, your seatback Bibles, it's page 1108, 1108. And I'm just going to give you just a little bit of a precursor of a introduction and what's happened. Let's do like a little TV show recap. You know how they have those like what's happened so far? Typically, if you're like me, you're binging the show, so you just click to skip it. Let's not skip it today. Instead, let's see what has happened thus far in the story of Acts. Thus far, big things that have happened. Number one, Christ has ascended to his heavenly throne. Number two, people are experiencing the outbreaking of the kingdom of God coming onto this earth through the Holy Spirit. Number three, many people are being converted into this faith in Jesus as the Messiah, Jesus as the Christ, including Saul, who is now known as Paul in this gospel. Number four, that some of these people who are converting are receiving the Holy Spirit, and they are not Jewish, but instead are Gentile. And the early church is trying to figure out what to do for these Gentiles who are not Jewish, who are trying to join inside of this Jewish faith, who believes in a Jewish Messiah and a Jewish God about a Jewish man named Jesus. Now let's pick up what it says in verses 1 through 11. Again, Acts chapter 15. It says this, picking up in verse 1. It says, "Certain people came down from Judea to Antioch."

and were teaching the believers. Unless you are circumcised according to the customs taught by Moses, you cannot be saved. This brought Paul and Barnabas into a sharp dispute and debate with them. So Paul and Barnabas were appointed, along with some other believers, to go up to Jerusalem and see the apostles and the elders about this question. The church sent them on their way, and they traveled through Phoenicia and Samaria. They told how the Gentiles had been converted, and this news made all the believers very glad. And when they came to Jerusalem, they were welcomed by the church and the apostles and the elders, to whom they reported everything that God had done through them. Then some of the believers who belonged to the party of the Pharisees stood up and said, "The Gentiles must be circumcised and required to keep the law of Moses." The apostles and elders met to consider this question. And after much discussion, Peter got up and addressed them, saying, "Brothers, you know that some time ago, God made a choice among you that the Gentiles might hear from my lips the message of the gospel and believe. God, who knows the heart, showed that he accepted them by giving them. They have received the Holy Spirit to them, just as he did us. He did not discriminate between us and them, for he purified their hearts by faith. Now then, why do you try to test God by putting on the neck of the Gentiles a yoke that neither we nor our ancestors have been able to bear in the law of Moses? No, we believe it is through grace of our Lord Jesus that we are saved, just as they are." We're going to push pause right there. Again, the church is faced with a new challenge, a new thing that they have to figure out. And again, if you're somebody who's going to be taking notes alongside inside of the bulletin, you're going to hear some of these things come up. But one of the challenges that they're facing is, do people need to be circumcised and follow the law of the Old Testament or not? And from reading this, if you don't know what circumcision is, ask your parents later. Parents, you're welcome, and good luck. But it pitted a challenge to them, and it was this sense of being Jewish versus being Gentile. And this is the crux of the issue, falls not just because of their delineations of being Jewish or being Gentile. If we dig just a little bit deeper into maybe a more modern understanding of what's the problem, what's really going on here, what this really means, the crux and the issue at the heart of it really is, are we going to conform to tradition, or are we going to transform to change? And what is the early church going to do when they're faced with this challenge and transition in their faith? Well, if we read scripture after this event, we know where Paul stands on this issue. Again, he has a very sharp dispute and strong debate against the circumcisers. And in Romans chapter 12, verse 2, we are told, "Do not conform to the patterns of this world and the boxes that this world puts in, but be transformed by the renewing of your mind so that you may know God's pleasing and perfect will." But what is the early church going to do? Not just Paul, but all of the apostles. Well, after a lot of arguments, after a lot of speeches, let's see where they landed. And we're going to jump down to verse 22 of Acts chapter 15. It says this: "Then the apostles and the elders with the whole church decided to choose some of their own men and send to Antioch with Paul and Barnabas. They chose Judas, called Barsabbas, and Silas, men who were leaders among the believers. And with them, they sent the following letter." So here's where their conclusion is. It says, "The apostles and elders, your brothers." Also, take note of that. Your brothers. "To the Gentile believers in Antioch."

not to burden you with anything beyond the following requirements. You are to abstain from food sacrificed to idols, from blood, from the meat of strangled animals, and from sexual immorality. You will do well to avoid these things. Farewell. Farewell. So the men went off and went down to Antioch, where they gathered the church together and delivered this letter. And the people read it and were glad for its encouraging message. They were glad. And I'm sure that they were glad because now they didn't have to follow that regulation and that sign. But you see, these men and these elders and these apostles, they had a lot to consider in making this decision. Is Christianity a Jewish faith? And do we need to hold to our tradition? And what traditions do we need to hold to? Where do we draw the line in the sand, and how do we take all that is happening into account? Again, the Gentiles had already received, inside of this book, they've already received the Holy Spirit before. And it was obvious that something new and something exciting was happening. This whole venture of this problem, it reminds me of a fantastic and beautiful musical, Fiddler on the Roof, that deals a lot with this topic. Where do we draw the line, and when transition and change is happening in our lives and to our traditions, what are we supposed to do? And looking just a little bit more inside of the historical context, we're looking at an ancient Greco-Roman society. And why does that matter? Well, in ancient Greco-Roman society, they would have these things called bathhouses. Unsurprisingly, these bathhouses were not just a place for hygiene, but they were also areas of general community for their people. Again, just going to the local swimming hole kind of thing. And at these bathhouses, let's just put it as indecent exposure was not existent. And Romans, as well as most of the ancient world, viewed what Jews did to their bodies as a mutilation of the natural body, which they cared about deeply, about being the most natural. And I'll let you put two and two together, but to ask a Gentile to participate in the sign of Abraham would cause sincere and genuine humiliation and public ridicule. So they had to take all this into account. And there was much for the Jewish believers to consider going into this. So what was their conclusion? Again, here's the requirements that they said. You need to abstain from food sacrificed to idols, from blood, from the meat of strangled animals, from sexual immorality, and that is it. That's all that we require. And their conclusion was to transform, to change, but with consideration to tradition. Now, let's break this down a little bit, and why do I say that they gave consideration to tradition? And let's back into this starting at the end. They still asked them to participate in the Jewish faith in some of the ways that they had already been revealed through Scripture. Let's take a look at these quote-unquote requirements that were put in place for the believers. Number one was, you are to abstain from food sacrificed to idols. This comes directly from Leviticus 17. Again, the Torah, the law. And in Leviticus 17, it says this. We're going to see this together. Ooh, that was good timing. Say to them, any Israelite or foreigner residing among you, so the foreigners residing among you, again, that is Gentiles, who offers a burnt offering or a sacrifice and does not bring it to the entrance of the tent of meeting to sacrifice it to the Lord, must be cut off from the people. So again, you can't

0: have food from another idol. You can't do it. Next thing in the list is that they are supposed to avoid the blood of animals as well as strangulation, because when you strangle an animal, the blood stays in it, so they have to slit the throat. It's great. Love Old Testament stuff. But again, this whole concept, Leviticus chapter 17, verse 12, it says, "Therefore I say to you, the Israelites, none of you may eat the blood, nor may any foreigner," again, Gentiles, "residing among you eat blood." And the next one is, again, to abstain from sexual immorality. Again, this is inside of the entire chapter of Leviticus 18, and this is a chapter that is fascinating of all the things that are not prohibited of those type of relations. But it says this in Leviticus 18. See what it says. It says, "But you must keep these decrees and the laws, the native born and the foreigners residing among you must not do any of these sexually explicit and detestable things." And so they are required to do these things. This is where they got their source material of, okay, what are we supposed to do when it comes to these Gentiles living among us? Do we make them follow all the law, or instead? I thought my mic died for a second. Sorry. Do we require them to do this, or do we give them the benefits or the opportunities that it says in the Old Testament about just being foreigners in the promised land? That's why I think that they gave consideration to tradition, and I think that that's wise. But second, let's back up to transforming to change. They are no longer requiring Gentiles to convert to Judaism through this sign of Abraham. They are moving beyond the law. And why I want to focus on that singular word at the end of the letter, farewell, eroste, is because I believe it was intentional and indicative of the apostles and elders to use. This is my personal belief, and here's why. Let's back into it asking a different question, and this one, I'll need some crowd participation for this one. In English, on our letters, how do people often finish a letter? What are some of the things that they write? Sincerely, yes. Truly yours.
1: Best regards.
0: Best regards, absolutely. With love. I'm a lover. All of these things, yes. Absolutely. And similar, back then, in Jesus' time, they had common ways to finish a letter. Jews would often finish their letters with these concepts of peace, or as we can see in Paul's letters, literally almost every one of his epistles of the many, you know, Romans, 1st, 2nd Corinthians, all of them. Not all of them, but most all of them end with this concept of, "May the grace of the Lord Jesus Christ be with you all. Amen." And so he's really big on grace, as well as a majority at that time were centered around this concept of peace. But instead, this one word as a send-off salutation, farewell, was the common Greco-Roman way to close a letter. And you may say that it's not that big of a deal, but you may be right. But I choose to believe that the elders ended this letter in this way, steeped in transition and transformation to change, as an inclusion to the Gentile audience, as brothers, as it started out that letter. Brothers. And from here on out, the story and the arc of the story of the book of Acts, the rest of the book is now shifting entirely from Jerusalem as the epicenter of faith, now directing directly to the epicenter of the world at that time, Rome. And friends, I believe that this farewell

marked a major transition. And as I shared before, many of us may be going through a transition right now. I know that I am. And I know that many of you all are as well. And all of us deal with transition. So what can we learn from this New Testament church on how to handle transition? Let me give you a few step-by-steps that they did, and I think that we need to do as well. Number one, listen for the leading of the Spirit. Notice that if you see that God is moving in a different way, in a new way, in a way that maybe you yourself don't understand, listen for His still, small voice, and continue to ask for guidance on the path. And I often go back to the Thomas Merton prayer of unknowing, and I've used this a lot of times, but and you can Google this for yourself to help in directing your steps. The Thomas Merton prayer of unknowing. It's a beautiful piece of work to understand that God can guide our steps even when we don't understand what path is going on, and to listen for Him and depend on Him and desire to please Him above our own desires. Number two, in this New Testament church, they used God's word as their guide, and we need to use God's word as our guide. The New Testament church went back to Scripture as their source and guide them as they're trying to make these determinations. Is it scriptural? And is this in line with the overarching story of the Bible and what God has been doing? Use God's word as our guide. And again, eventually they get to a space where some of these, even inside of these requirements, they start to delineate and recognize that these are not no longer necessary or requirements. We need to use God's word as our guide, though. The third thing to deal with transition and handle it is to submit to one another. The New Testament church made sacrifices and considerations for one another's benefit. And we need to do the same as we're trying to figure out what is best for our family, what's best for our church, what's best for the Big C church, and one another. And more specifically, as we're focusing in on graduates today. Graduates, I want to encourage you all, submit to your parents. Continue to honor them by making choices that would honor them moving forward. And make the choices that would honor them moving forward. Parents, I want to encourage you when it comes to submitting to your young adult, is to give trust and responsibility to your emerging adult. Giving guidance, being in their corner, but give guidance and give advice when asked. Transitions in life are hard, but they can lead to good when we listen and depend on God. Today I want to close with two stories, if you will permit. The second will be after our prayer and a transition into our invitation song. In recognition with the transition of the songwriter's life. The first story I want to share is this. And it's dealing with this concept of farewell and goodbyes that are so tough. My friend Charlie, who's back on the slides today, Charlie shared with me a story that

0: There was a young girl named Elizabeth Durr. Charlie shared that when Elizabeth was only 6 months old, her parents took her to what was then Rhodesia as missionaries for 2 years. After returning, Elizabeth and her family, they moved to St. Louis, from St. Louis to Columbia, Missouri, where I grew up, and where her dad was going to study to be a pathologist. And Charlie shared that on the day of the move from St. Louis to Columbia, Missouri, several people from their congregation had gathered to help pack and load things in the truck. And just before they left, we all tearfully stood in the front yard to pray, to hug, and to say our farewells. Now at 5 years old, Elizabeth said this, "I can't wait for Jesus to come back and take us to heaven where we'll never have to say goodbye again." What a beautiful statement. Graduates, parents, trust me, I know that goodbyes are hard, but they can lead to good when we depend on and trust in God. Let's pray. Heavenly Father, you are so good to us. You love us so well. You are so much better than we can imagine. And Lord, thank you for the way that you love us through the transitions and see us through. Help us to trust you. Help us to listen for you. Help us to go back to your word as our guide as we continue inside of our lives. Lord, transitions are hard, but we can trust that you are with us every step of the way. It's in Jesus' name that we pray. Amen.
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3: A spiritual drift. We want to talk about stopping spiritual drift. Okay? And that's what we're going to be discussing today here. And it comes from Deuteronomy chapter 8. This is a time of year where you're going to start seeing many people out on a whitewater river, and they're going to be drifting down the river. And we used to be one of those families. At least once a year, we'd get out there on the river, and Amy and I would be in a raft. We'd put the kids in another raft, and before you know it, the kids would be drifting away. Watch out for that rock. Watch out for that tree hanging over the riverbank. And we'd be feeling the eyeballs of the others on the river saying, "Can you believe they do that to their children? Just let them drift away down the river." And we thought, well, if we want to avoid getting a bad reputation around town, I guess maybe we ought to tie their raft to ours. So that's what we did. In fact, what we ended up doing was we got each of them their own little individual raft. So three kids, three rafts, and then Amy and I had a bigger raft, and we tied them all together, and we were like a floating barge going down the Whitewater River. And now we're stopping all the traffic. We got a line of canoes behind us, right? Get out of the way! Get out of the way with your barge. But anyway, to prevent drift, we had to tie together. We had to connect together, right? And so you can probably get where this message is going to be going this morning. In the scene here, in Deuteronomy chapter 8, God has brought Israel to the promised land. And they are right there at the beginning, or right there about to enter into the promised land. And they are about to get into a land and see things and experience things that they have not seen in their generation. They are going to see a lush green valley.

they are going to see fruit like they have never seen before. And you can see this is where we're at on the map. I have this map here up on the screen. This arrow points to about where that they were here in Deuteronomy chapter 8 as they were about to enter this land. This is referred to as the Jordan Valley. And really specifically, this portion of geography is between the Sea of Galilee as it flows into the Dead Sea. And so it's very low elevation. It's low elevation, and it made for very fertile soil. And so what they're witnessing right now is this beautiful green land and all of these wonderful things. And so God gives them a loving warning. And he says, when you go into this land and you experience this wonderful food that the land is going to produce, and all of the milk and honey that comes from there, the land that flows with it, don't forget the Lord. And he's saying, you're going to be satisfied. Every need that you have is going to be met. Most of your wants are going to be met. You're going to have more than you've ever had. You're going to live a luxurious lifestyle compared to the 40 years of wandering in the wilderness that you have just experienced. And when you get into this land and you have all that your heart has desired, don't forget the Lord. And the Lord reminds them not to forget them, but to remember him. Because when we forget the Lord, we begin to drift from the Lord. And when we begin to drift from the Lord, we invite spiritual apathy. Now, that word apathy, what does it mean? Apathy means to have a lack of or to lose interest in things that you once loved. We become disengaged. We can become discontented is a good word to say. And you can see this, maybe for an example would be in your work. For something that you used to love doing, now all of a sudden you find yourself cutting corners, not meeting deadlines, not communicating very well. You just have an overall lack of interest in what it is that you used to love doing. Burnout, right? This happens a lot. We get burned out. And so spiritual apathy is spiritual burnout. And we find ourselves neglecting reading scripture, neglecting spending time in prayer. And what's worse is we don't want to change it. We're not feeling the urge to want to change that. And what happens is we drift further and further away from the Lord until we're like the kids in the raft. We're on the other side of the river, about ready to run into the tree hanging over on the riverbank, right? And so spiritual apathy, it manifests itself in these ways. So if forgetting God causes us to drift from God, then remembering God can prevent the drift. So we're going to talk about some things that we can do to prevent drifting from God and stop the spiritual drift. First of all, we must consider God's gracious dealings with us. Remember the things that God has done in our lives, the blessings that God has provided. And this is exactly what he's doing with the children of Israel. He's brought them to this point where the wilderness wandering is over. Here they are about to enter the land, the promised land that flows with milk and honey. And he's saying, now remember this. I brought you out of slavery. Do you remember the years that you spent under the heavy hand of the Egyptians? When you would be stomping your feet in the mud, making mortar for the bricks, and you saw the taskmasters dressed in their array, and you would occasionally see Pharaoh and how majestic everything in Egypt was and how he was majestically dressed. Did you ever for a moment think, wow, we're never going to get out of this situation? They are just too powerful. They are just too much for us to overcome. The slavery

the heavy yoke of the Egyptians. And then God, he sends this old man into Egypt, a shepherd by the name of Moses, carrying a wood staff. And the next thing you know, they are not only leaving Egypt, but they are plundering it. They are leaving there with a lot of goods that they can carry into the wilderness, into the wandering, as they start journeying towards the promised land. And then God says, I want you to also remember and never forget that I gave you manna. I gave you this thing that you had never heard of before, this thing that your fathers had never heard of before. In fact, that word manna is translated, and it actually means, what is this? What is this that falls from the sky and that provides for our sustenance and our nourishment? It's this coriander seed-looking thing that is sweet to taste, and it's like a frost-like appearance on the ground, and we eat it, and it satisfies us, and it holds us over. And God said, I want you to get just enough for your needs for the day. Don't grab anymore, because I'm teaching you how to trust me. I'm going to provide for you again tomorrow. You'll go out and you'll gather what you need for tomorrow as well. If you gather any more than that, it's going to turn to worms. It's going to go bad. Just get what you need for the day. Do you remember that? And so God is reminding them. And he's reminding them of all of this because he is trying to build a relationship. My friends, relationships are constructed on memories. That's why God is constantly telling his people, remember, remember. Remember, don't forget. You know, it's easy for a relationship to fade away, isn't it? Two people in a marriage relationship, as they grow older, they naturally change. And so drifting away becomes a natural occurrence. But it's those memories that you have. For example, we have to remember where we came from, how it all began, and look at where we're at today. And it's those memories that hold you together. And it prevents the drift. And that's exactly what God is doing. He understands this, especially with a sinful human nature. He's like, you people are going to want to drift away from me. You're going to be satisfied with everything you need. Your flesh is good. You're going to have full bellies. You're never going to go hungry again. You're going to have everything you need. And by golly, you're going to forget. You're going to want to forget. Don't forget the Lord. And that's what he tells them because he understands. You see, what God is doing is he is laying a foundation for a loving and lasting relationship. How do you do that? Through the memories. God understands that memories are building blocks upon which a healthy relationship is constructed. Remembering, recalling, going back, right? Every time we do weddings, we always remind the bride and the groom, remember this day, remember this moment where you're standing up here with each other and you're looking into each other's eyes and you're giving vows. Because when the storms of life come in and adversity comes, you'll want to preserve this moment in your heart and you'll want to remember the reasons why you said I do. You'll always want to go back to that. And that's exactly what God is saying. I need you to go back. I need you to remember what life was like in Egypt. I need you to remember what it's like to be under the yoke and the bondage of slavery to the Egyptians. I need you to remember all of those daydreams that you had while you were stomping in the mud making mortar for the bricks. And you were saying, wow, I wish God would take us to the promised land. Yeah, I do too. It'll probably never happen in our lifetime though. And you just kept stomping and you just kept saying and you just kept wishing and now it's here. Your prayer has been heard. Your cries have been heard. You have been answered. God has kept his promise. You're about to enter the land of milk and honey. Don't forget the Lord. Remember the Lord. This relationship is constructed on memories. And God knows how easy it is for us to

yet. And listen, I understand that we constantly hear God telling us, don't forget, remember. And you might be thinking to yourself, you know, God kind of reminds me of someone I know that's always reminded me of the things that they've done for me and the things that they've given me. And that can be kind of annoying. Like you're holding it over my head all the time. Remember when I did this? Remember when I gave you that? Yeah, I get it. But God understands. It's different with God. Like I said, He is laying the foundation of a loving and lasting relationship. And He understands you and me inside out. After all, He did create us intimately, wonderfully. He crafted us in this loving fashion, formed us, knows our unformed substance before we were even knit together in the womb of the mother. This is how intimate He knows us. And so when He says, don't forget, when He says, remember the Lord, there must be something to that, right? There must be something to that. It must be that we have a tendency to forget. What have you done for me lately? And then on to the next thing. You know, time moves fast in the culture that we're in today. Time just seems like it's moving faster and faster as we progress. But God is saying that these relationships, particularly this relationship that we have with God, it is constructed on memories and our ability to be able to remember. And I was just, as I was contemplating this message, and I don't know why, maybe it's because I was forced to watch it so many times, the movie The Notebook, and I thought, as they got older, the wife, she got dementia, and how painful it was for the family and for the husband to go through that process as she began to forget. She forgot not only who he was, who she was, but all of the memories that they had accumulated over all those years together. And that is very painful if you've experienced that with anyone close, how dementia can just take your memory like that and then leave you with this big empty feeling like where we came from, what we did together, the life we lived, what we've built, what has been accumulated over time. And without remembering it, it's almost can feel like, wow, we didn't do it. We really didn't do it. And God understands this, and He knows us. But when we forget God, it's not because we have dementia. It's because we choose to forget God. We are able to remember the Lord, but we can choose to forget God. But God, He gives us these good things to remember. To remember Him. Deuteronomy 8:4 says this, your clothing did not wear out on you, nor did your foot swell these 40 years. 40 years of wandering in the wilderness, their clothes did not wear out. My boys could wear out a pair of shoes in 6 months. I'm telling you, less than that sometimes. And holes in places on the foot. It's like, you walk like that? How do you get a hold there? It's unbelievable. So you're constantly, we see this, clothes wear out. But their foot didn't even swell in all that time that they wandered. And God is saying, I want you to remember this. Do you remember how I held it all together for you? How I sustained your body? How I made it, made you capable of being able to do this journey? And you say, well, give me some practical application for my life today. Well, we are on a journey. We are on a spiritual journey, and God is providing us with all that we need to successfully fulfill that journey. Spiritual food, spiritual sustenance, spiritual strength, the renewing and the refreshing of our mind, the renewing and the refreshing of our spirit. Day in, day out, He gives us our daily bread. He gives us what we need on this long spiritual journey. He gives us these good things, and He asks us to remember. He says, I want you to remember in your life. Do you remember that time
that you had concern

over a doctor's appointment and things turned out pretty good? And you were happy and you called up people and you said the doctor's appointment turned out really good. Do you remember that? Is that written in your Bible somewhere? Because I remember that there was a lot of concern. I remember that there were some tears shed. But are we remembering to come back the next week and give praise? Are we remembering to jot that little ditty down in the Bible somewhere so that I can go back to it the next time the doctor's appointment comes? Do you remember when your brakes went out on 75 North? And you praised God that you were driving a car that had an emergency brake handle right here? So you could slowly stop the car? That's a personal experience of mine. I don't know if that happened to you or not. Do you remember these things, these little things that God has done in our lives? Do you remember having shelter and food? Do you remember experiencing love in your life? Do you remember being saved? I said saved. What does it mean to be saved? Sometimes that word gets lost on people, and maybe you grew up in a culture, maybe you grew up in a church culture where you really didn't hear that word or understand what it meant to be saved. You just thought that by walking in the doors at church and sitting in the pews and maybe help sing in the choir and maybe help serve communion that you were doing what you needed to do in order to gain the favor of God, but you never heard the message of salvation. You never heard what it meant that Jesus died on the cross. You have to ask yourself, why did he go to the cross? Why did he die on the cross? Why do I need to be thankful for salvation? Well, it's because without that blood being spilt at the cross, without the atoning death of Jesus Christ on the cross, nobody has salvation. There is no salvation. So all salvation is apart from anything that we do in our lives or have done in our lives. It all belongs to the Lord. Salvation belongs to the Lord. Do we remember that? Do we remember the conviction that we had? I do. I remember the feeling I had in my stomach, the butterflies, the little beads of sweat on the lip, the nervous toe tapping back in the back pew. Oh, he's making the roll call again. Oh, he's calling us up for salvation. Am I going to do it this week? Am I going to finally give in to the conviction that I feel? You know, I always like to remember that feeling. I always like to remember what it was like to be lost. And you say, well, I don't want to be feeling lost. Yeah, but you know what? I can take that and I can remember that, and it helps me to be so grateful and thankful for what God has done, where God brings you. Yes, salvation. That's what Christianity is about. It's about what Jesus Christ has done, the work that he did on the cross, and what it makes available to each one of us, and that is salvation. Salvation from what? What does it mean to be saved? Why do you use that word saved? I'm talking about being saved from the fires of hell. I'm talking about rescued from eternal damnation. I'm talking about rescued from eternal separation from God. Because hell is real. We ain't whistling Dixie up here. Hell is a real place. It's where people who aren't saved go. And God is saying, I desire for all people to be saved. I sent my son Jesus for this very reason, to spill his blood and to give you the opportunity to be saved. Spiritual drift can happen when you forget how you were saved and your necessity and your need for salvation. You can't go back to that time and remember, I was a wretched sinner. Oh, how I was lost, but now I'm found. Drifting away from God is going to be a pretty easy thing to do. But praise God that we can always go back to the foot of the cross. We can always go back to that time in our lives, that season in our lives where the Holy Spirit convicted us and said, you know what? I need to surrender it

all to Jesus Christ now. I need to make things right with God, and I need to invite the way of salvation, invite Jesus Christ into my life to forgive my sin and to bring me into heaven with Him, to bring me into eternal life. Give us good reasons to remember God. I can't think of a better one than that. Salvation through Jesus Christ. Well, the second thing that we need to do in order to help prevent spiritual drift and to remember the Lord is don't take credit for what God has done. It is God who is worthy of all glory. Revelation 4:11, worthy are you, our Lord and our God, to receive glory and honor and power. For you have created all things, and because of your will they existed and were created. God is worthy of all glory. And we steal glory from Him when we begin to drift. And you say, well, how do I do that? Because I'm not the kind of person who would ever take credit away from God. Well, it's when things are going right, and instead of praising God and giving glory to Him, you might say something like, well, I was lucky. That's an instant impact right there. That's instant practical application, is work on removing that word from your vocabulary. Pray for God to give you an instant pause in your mind and in your thinking and catch yourself. No, I won't say I was lucky that that happened. I will say I was blessed. Or I will say thank God. Or I will say I'm thankful. And listen, I'm not telling you that it's some great big sin that you don't use the language that I'm asking you to use. What I'm saying is that the sin is in the drift. The drift is caused by forgetting, and the language, the words that come out of our mouth contribute to that forgetting. The words that we use will lead our path. And so there's some instant application right there, removing that kind of language from our mouths. Don't steal glory from the Lord. Have you ever experienced someone else taking credit for your idea? Co-worker, maybe you said something, and then maybe a day later you're in a group and that co-worker said the same exact same thing that you did, and now you're all of a sudden you find yourself in a spiritual conundrum. Should I call this person out and say, hey, I said that yesterday? Or should I let them have their moment of glory and let them pretend, yeah, you did say that? I got to have some fun up here. That can be very frustrating. And I think, you know, that's kind of how God feels when here we are, things are going good, and what do? Hand on the back, right? We got it good. It's because of my decision-making skills. It's because of this choice that I made. It's because of my craftiness that we've got it so good. And we instantly take credit away from God. We steal the glory away from Him. Let me channel my inner Charlie Kirk here for a moment. My friends, if you don't give God the glory, who will, Christian? You are the one in the world. You are the one that people are looking up to. You are the one who is bringing the salt in the light. You are packing it, baby. You are carrying it in on your back, and you're not covering that light under a bushel. It is meant to shine. You are meant to give flavor and saltiness into this world. And if you don't do it by giving God the glory and the credit, who's going to do it? It has to be the church. It has to be the body of Christ. It has to be the hands and feet of Jesus. It's incumbent upon you and me to do that. So there you have it. Stopping the spiritual drift. God urges us to remember Him so we don't drift from Him. And what are some things we can do? Well, we can recall God's grace, give Him the glory, keep His commands, and this will help us stop that spiritual drift. We'll be talking about this over the course of the next few weeks. Heavenly Father, we want to thank You again, Lord, for another reminder of what You have done for us, how You've moved in our lives. Father, asking us to recall Your graciousness in our lives, giving us an exhortation to keep Your commands,
Heavenly Father, we want to thank you for the salvation that you provide through your Son, Jesus Christ, and how you have made it available.

0: to all people and at any time. Father, I want to open that invitation up right now. If you're here this morning and you've never received Jesus Christ, officially invited Jesus into your life, you can do that right now, right where you are. Dear Jesus, I want you to come into my life. I invite you into my life, and I ask you to cleanse my sins with your blood. I want to be a child of God. I want to go to heaven when my time on this earth is done. And I'm trusting in your promise to clean me, to wash my sins away, and to make me God's child. You can receive Jesus right now by praying something very simply similar to that. Father in heaven, we love you and we thank you. In Jesus' name, amen.
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4: 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Here now is Doug Brower.
5: Good morning, and God's blessing to you on this Sunday morning from St. Paul Smyrna Lutheran Church. This is Holy Trinity Sunday on our church calendar, a Sunday to celebrate the one God who is Father, Son, and Holy Spirit. May the time we spend together this day bring you the joy and the peace of knowing the Lord. In the midst of darkness and chaos, God imagined. In the fury and darkness, God imagined a world filled with trees and blue skies and fluffy white clouds. In the meadow, God stood and imagined foxes, bluebirds, and slithering snakes. In a world of rainstorms and wildlife and cattle and grasses blowing in the breeze, God imagined humanity. God imagined the continuum from man to woman. In a world teeming with billions of people, God imagined me. God imagined you and God imagined me. We are created in the image of God. God imagined us all. God loves each of us. Come, let us worship the Lord together.

This is the day the Lord has made. Let us rejoice and be glad in it. We are glad to have you here with us this day to share in this ministry, and we invite you to join us at our church located just east of Highway 421 at 3815 South on County Road 550 East in Decatur County. 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

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Let us pray. God in three persons, blessed Trinity, we ask for your presence to enter this space. We know that in self-giving love, your very nature teaches us how to love one another. Father and Creator, Son and Redeemer, Spirit and Advocate, we call upon you to teach us this hour. Teach us to pray. Teach us to love. Teach us to be one as you are one. With all of our divisions we create with our own biases, from social class to race, from gender to age, from ability to different abilities, we know we still have much to learn. Teach us this hour, we pray. We pray in Jesus' name, amen. If we say we have no sin, we deceive ourselves, and the truth is not in us. However, if we confess our sins, God, who is faithful and just, will forgive us our sin and cleanse us from all the wrong that we do. By the mercy of God, we are united with Jesus Christ, and through him alone we find forgiveness and salvation to live in his peace.

God's Word comes to us in Holy Scripture, and it is good to share and hear God's Word together. Today we have Scripture readings from Genesis, from the Gospel of Matthew, and a Psalm reading from Psalm 8. And we'll begin today on Holy Trinity Sunday with Genesis, the first chapter, and the first verse. When God began to create the heavens and the earth was complete chaos, and darkness covered the face of the deep, while a wind from God swept over the face of the waters. Then God said, "Let there be light," and there was light. And God saw that the light was good, and God separated the light from the darkness. God called the light day, and the darkness he called night. And there was evening, and there was morning, the first day. And God said, "Let there be a dome in the midst of the waters, and let it separate the waters from the waters." So God made the dome and separated the waters that were under the dome from the waters that were above the dome, and it was so. God called the dome sky, and there was evening, and there was morning, the second day. And God said, "Let the waters under the sky be gathered together in one place, and let the dry land appear." And it was so. God called the dry land earth, and the waters that were gathered together he called seas. And God saw that it was good. Then God said, "Let the earth put forth vegetation, plants yielding seed and fruit trees of every kind on earth that bear fruit with the seed in it." And it was so. The earth brought forth vegetation, plants yielding seed of every kind, and trees of every kind bearing fruit with the seed in it. And God saw that it was good. And there was evening, and there was morning, the third day.

And God said, let there be lights in the dome of the sky to separate the day from the night, and let them be for signs and for seasons and for days and years. And let them be lights in the dome of the sky to give light upon the earth. And it was so. God made the two great lights, the greater light to rule the day, and the lesser light to rule the night, and the stars. God set them in the dome of the sky to give light upon the earth, to rule over the day and over the night, and to separate the light from the darkness. And God saw that it was good. And there was evening, and there was morning, the fourth day. And God said, let the waters bring forth swarms of living creatures, and let birds fly above the earth and across the dome of the sky. So God created the great sea monsters and every living creature that moves of every kind with which the waters swarm and every winged bird of every kind. And God saw that it was good. God blessed them, saying, be fruitful and multiply and fill the waters in the seas and let birds multiply on the earth. And there was evening and there was morning, the fifth day. And God said, let the earth bring forth living creatures of every kind, cattle and creeping things, and wild animals of the earth of every kind. And it was so. God made the wild animals of the earth of every kind, and the cattle of every kind, and everything that creeps upon the ground of every kind. And God saw that it was good. Then God said, let us make humans in our image, according to our likeness, and let them have dominion over fish of the sea and over birds of the air and over the cattle and over the wild animals of the earth and over every creeping thing that creeps upon the earth. So God created humans in his image. In the image of God, he created them. Male and female, he created them. God blessed them. And God said to them, be fruitful and multiply and fill the earth and subdue it and have dominion over the fish of the sea and over the birds of the air and over every living thing that moves upon the earth. God said, see, I have given you every plant yielding seed that is upon the face of all the earth and every tree with seed in its fruit. You shall have them for food. And to every living beast of the earth, and to every bird of the air, and to everything that creeps on the earth, everything that has the breath of life, I have given every green plant for food. And it was so. God saw everything that he had made, and indeed it was very good. And there was evening, and there was morning, the sixth day. Thus the heavens and the earth were finished, and all their multitude. On the sixth day, God finished the work that he had done, and he rested on the seventh day from all the work that he had done. So God blessed the seventh day and hallowed it, because on it God rested from all the work that he had done in creation. These are the generations of the heavens and the earth when they were created. Here ends our reading from Genesis. Our psalm reading is Psalm 8. O Lord, our sovereign, how majestic is your name in all the earth. You have set your glory above the heavens. Out of the mouths of babes and infants, you have founded a bulwark because of your foes, to silence the enemy and the avenger. When I look at your heavens, the work of your fingers, the moon and the stars that you have established, what are humans that you are mindful of them, mortals that you care for them? Yet you have made them a little lower than God and crowned them with your glory and honor. You have given them dominion over the works of your hands. You have put all things under their feet, all sheep and oxen, and also the beasts of the field, the birds of the air, and the fish of the sea, whatever passes along the paths of the seas. O Lord, our sovereign, how majestic is your name in all the earth. As we prepare to hear the Holy Gospel, let us pray. Almighty God, our Father, dwelling in majesty and mystery, renewing and fulfilling creation by your eternal

disciples went to Galilee, to the mountain to which Jesus had directed them. When they saw him, they worshipped him, but some doubted. And Jesus came and said to them, "All authority in heaven and on earth has been given to me. Go, therefore, and make disciples of all nations, baptizing them in the name of the Father and of the Son and of the Holy Spirit, and teaching them to obey everything that I have commanded you. And remember, I am with you always to the end of the age." This is the word of the Lord.

Good morning again. God's grace and peace to you from St. Paul Smyrna Lutheran Church. Ever sit back and just soak in the creation around you and be like, wow, this is just absolutely amazing? Whether it's the fiery or soft tones of a sunrise or sunset, or the brightness of the stars shining in the dark night sky, or the first steps of a newborn animal, or the sound of rustling leaves from a gentle breeze, the sounds of waves washing up and down along the lake shore, or the smell of a freshly tilled field, or freshly mown grass, or the rain as it approaches and comes down. Whatever it is, the creation around us, it's intricate, it's precious, it's complex, and yet it's simple. And it's absolutely breathtaking. In the beginning, God created the heavens and the earth. In the absolute form, Bereshit, the Hebrew word for in the beginning, simply means from the absolute beginning of anything. So before anything was made, before the mention of the earth being formless and void, there was God. There is no speck. There are no random pieces of anything floating around. There is only

God. In the beginning, there was God. Period. End of sentence. End of statement. Bara Elohim is Hebrew for God created. Again, not the collision of two specks, not a big explosion from two rocks or particles, not the collision of absolutely anything. God, the one who says at the end of scriptures, I am the Alpha and the Omega, the first and the last, the beginning and the end, from Revelation chapter 22, he created. And every single time the word bara is used in the Bible, the subject, the one doing the creating, is God, and only God. Now we need to understand something about God creating. God creating is not like a potter making a vase or a bowl. You see, not only does the potter have to come up with an idea, but they have to get the clay. The already created clay comes from somewhere. Then they take that clay, they knead it, they wet it, they spin it, they form what they want to make, and then dry it. After it's dry, they trim it and clean it up. Then it goes into the kiln. Then it's glazed and put back into the kiln again. If you have ever worked with a pottery wheel, you know that it takes a lot of practice to make something stable that looks good. Now, when God baras, when God creates, he is doing it out of nothing. As we heard from the creation account in Genesis 1, on day 1, God said, let there be light, and there was light. Day 2, God said, let there be an expanse between the waters to separate water from water. Day 3, God said, let the water under the sky be gathered into one place, and let dry ground appear, let the land produce vegetation. Each day, when God speaks, when God says the word, whatever he says, it happens. It's created and created perfectly. God didn't have to practice at it. He didn't have to try to perfect it before he was satisfied with the final product. No, God spoke. It came to be. It was created. He saw and he said it was good. God's word has power. The words you and I speak are words. They have power. Now, obviously, there is a big difference between God's words and our words. When was the last time you spoke and created something, created anything brand spanking new out of absolutely nothing? It was probably about the same time it happened to me, which would be never. So while our words don't have the power to create anything new out of absolutely nothing, they do have power. Proverbs 18 says that the tongue has the power of life and death. The tongue, the words that come out of our mouths, out of the mouths of others, out of your mouth, those words, they have power. They have power to create life or to kill someone. Not in the literal sense, but words absolutely do have the power to build someone up who is depressed and struggling. And words have the power to cut someone down, to make them feel absolutely miserable. We've all heard the phrase, sticks and stones may break my bones, but words will never hurt me. We also know that this phrase can't be any farther from the truth. The amount of bullying, the amount of cyberbullying that is going on among the youth and even among the adults is absolutely unreal. With 90% of the teens between the ages of 13 and 17 having cell phones and unadulterated access to the internet and the world, it's no wonder our youth are experiencing a mental health crisis. With the use of social media, whether it's TikTok, Instagram, X, or even Facebook for us older people, harmful words become more and more visible and more hurtful as hundreds of people are able to see what is said and add their 2 cents. Once something is said, some people feel that they need to hop on the bandwagon and add their comments. And these comments are added without any regard to what it may do to the person and without any regard to the 8th commandment. You know, the commandment that says we should not bear

bear false witness, the commandment that means we should fear and love God so that we do not tell lies about our neighbor, betray him, slander him, or hurt his reputation, but instead we should defend him, explain everything in the kindest way. The tongue has the power of life and death. But it isn't just the words posted online that bring a person down. The words from a doctor saying you have cancer. The words from a police officer saying that a loved one has been in an accident or has died. The words from a manager saying that you've been let go. The words from the bank saying that you had defaulted on your loan. The word from your spouse saying your marriage is over. These words and others, they can cut someone down and make them feel absolutely miserable and worthless. In his letter to the Ephesians, Paul says, "Do not let any unwholesome talk come out of your mouths, but only what is helpful for building others up according to their needs, that it may benefit those who listen." From Ephesians chapter 4. Helpful words, words that build others up. These words have power too. These are the words that should be said. Words can and should bring about life. But think about it for a moment. How many of us can remember the words someone said that pushed us past something we were dealing with? Or said words that encouraged us? Or said words that sparked creativity? Or said words that gave us confidence? It is a lot easier for us to remember the unwholesome talk that comes out of someone's mouth rather than the positive words. Research has actually shown that an individual has to hear about 5 positive statements to combat against 1 negative statement. In a world full of constant dishing out of harsh and negative words, wouldn't it be nice to have some noise-canceling headphones? With noise-canceling headphones, we could cancel, we could block out all the unwholesome talk that comes out of people's mouths. With noise-canceling headphones, we could block out all the unwise, ungodly words. With them, we could block out all the destructive and damaging words. But here's the thing. We do have noise-canceling headphones. But the question is, what are those headphones blocking out? Are they blocking out all the negativity, all the destructive words, or are they blocking out only the words worth listening to? Our headphones should be canceling out everything but the precious and powerful Word of God. We tune our ears to hear the words that aren't idle but active, words that aren't informative but performative. God says in Isaiah 55, "The rain and snow come down from the heavens and stay on the ground to water the earth. They cause the grain to grow, producing seed for the farmer and bread for the hungry. It is the same with my word. I send it out, and it always produces fruit. It will accomplish all I want it to, and it will prosper everywhere I send it." God's words are not empty words. They are not inactive. They are alive and active and full of promise. God's word was the living and active Bereshit in the beginning at the creation of the world. Hebrews 4 tells us that when God's word today is still alive and active, it is sharper than any double-edged sword. Engage in this word. As the old prayer says, read, mark, learn, and inwardly digest this word. This word may not grant you and I earthly success, but it does reassure us that the Creator and Sustainer of the world is with us. It gives us the promise that we are redeemed, we are forgiven, we are a new creation through Christ, the living, active, and powerful Word of God. Amen.

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1: ABC News, I'm Brian Clark. Central Africa's Ebola outbreak is blamed for more than 220 deaths in the Democratic Republic of Congo, and the director of the World Health Organization visited the epicenter in the DRE. Tedros Adhanom Ghebreyesus said that community is key.
2: Everyone should take care of himself or herself and take care of each other as well. By doing that, we can stop this outbreak as soon as possible.
1: Still no decision from President Trump on whether to move forward with extending the ceasefire with Iran, which would reopen the Strait of Hormuz. New Jersey Governor Mikey Sherrill says demonstrators attacked police outside of Delaney Hall, the ICE detention facility in Newark that's been the scene of clashes between pro and anti-ICE groups. The San Antonio Spurs back to the NBA Finals for the first time in 12 years after beating the Oklahoma City Thunder in Game 7 of the West Finals. The Spurs will play the New York Knicks in the finals beginning Wednesday. This is ABC News.
3: I'm WRBI meteorologist Paul Frobley with Southeastern Indiana's most reliable forecast. Sunshine mixed with clouds at times this afternoon with daytime highs approaching 76. East winds around 5 miles per hour. Partly cloudy skies again tonight. Chance of rain showers. Lows level off around 56. Currently, it's 61 degrees.
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0: Father, and the Son, and the Holy Spirit.
1: Amen.
0: The grace of our Lord Jesus Christ, the love of God, the communion of the Holy Spirit be with you all.
1: And with your spirit.
0: How are you? Good. Good to see you. Good to be with you on this feast of the Holy Trinity. Let's take a moment to acknowledge the Lord's love for us and ask for his peace and forgiveness in our hearts. Lord Jesus, you call us by name to serve you, to love you, and to follow you. Lord, have mercy.
1: Lord, have mercy.
0: Christ, have mercy.
1: Christ, have mercy.
0: Lord, have mercy.
1: Lord, have mercy.
0: May Almighty God have mercy on us, forgive us our sins, and bring us to everlasting life.
1: Amen.

0: astray. God our Father, who by sending into the world the word of truth and the spirit of sanctification, made known to the human race your wondrous mystery, grant us, we pray, that in professing the true faith we may acknowledge the Trinity of eternal glory and adore your unity, powerful in majesty, through our Lord Jesus Christ, your Son, who lives and reigns with you in the unity of the Holy Spirit, God forever and ever.
1: Amen. A reading from the book of Exodus. Early in the morning, Moses went up Mount Sinai as the Lord had commanded him, taking along the two stone tablets. Having come down in a cloud, the Lord stood with Moses there and proclaimed his name, Lord. Thus the Lord passed before him and cried out, the Lord, a merciful and gracious God, slow to anger and rich in kindness and fidelity. Moses at once bowed down to the ground in worship. Then he said, if I find favor with you, O Lord, do come along in our company. This is indeed a stiff-necked people. Yet pardon our wickedness and sins and receive us as your own. The word of the Lord.

A reading from the second letter of St. Paul to the Corinthians. Brothers and sisters, rejoice, mend your ways, encourage one another, agree with one another, live in peace, and the God of love and peace will be with you. Greet one another with a holy kiss. All the holy ones greet you. The grace of the Lord Jesus Christ and the love of God and the fellowship of the Holy Spirit be with all of you. The word of the Lord. Amen.

0: The Lord be with you.
1: And with you.
0: A reading from the Holy Gospel according to St. John. God so loved the world that he gave his only Son, so that everyone who believes in him might not perish, but might have eternal life. For God did not send his Son into the world to condemn the world, but the world might be saved through him. Whoever believes in him will not be condemned, but whoever does not believe has already been condemned, because he has not believed in the name of the only Son of God. The Gospel of the Lord.
1: Praise to you, Lord.

We've moved out of the Easter season into ordinary time, but we still get to celebrate the extraordinary mystery of the Holy Trinity, Father, Son, and Holy Spirit. And it's become something for us that if it's a mystery in our minds, it's no big deal. We still profess our faith in the Father, Son, and Holy Spirit. And we do so every time we come into the church and make the sign of the cross, in nomine Domini Patri, Deo Filio, Deo Spirito Santo. We know that we're talking to God, Father, Son, and Spirit. We don't have to analyze it, do we?

mean, we could sit here, and since we, the readings are so short today, we could take a lot of extra time and reflect, but it's no es necesario, ¿sí? Tenemos su bautismo de la niña después de la misa, y hay una ventana aquí, arriba, con el símbolo de la Trinidad de esta fiesta de hoy. So we don't look up there very often, except during maybe, you know, when you're spaced out during the homily, you can look around. But the window that has been placed above the baptismal font was intentional. It used to connect to one of the other windows in the old church, but the smart people, the architects, realized, hey, that should go right over the baptismal font because it represents the Trinity. So the triangle, the eye of God, the symbol of Jesus, the fish, pescados? Okay. Algún día en mi homilía, muchos años pasado, dijo, Jesús, olvidas nuestra, perdonas nuestros pescados. So I said, in my Spanish, I said, the Lord forgives us our fish instead of sins. This is una letra diferente. No, es terrible mi español. Pero we know that the symbol is important to us, and the Irish do it very well with the shamrock. And then you get the four-leaf clover, and that messes you all up. It's like, how does that? That does not help. So teaching about the Trinity comes back to relationships and how we relate to each other, how we relate to God. We do our very best. And I think symbols are good. Tattoos, you know, they're not against our religion like they were in the Old Testament, right? So, you know, I've got three, but they're all in one place, and they're the Trinity. But that brings up, reminds me back in my midlife crisis, Archbishop Daniel got some calls from parishioners and notes. Their teenagers were wanting to get their ears pierced because Father John had his pierced. And his hair was long, and the Archbishop took me aside at a meeting, and he said, "What's with the earring?" I said, "It's nothing. It's just, does it mean anything?" "No, it's just jewelry. It's, you know, what's with the long hair? It's long hair." And, you know, and what else is going on? I said, "I got tattoos. You want to see those?" And he said, "No, John, you know, what are they?" I said, "They're the Trinity. Isn't that okay?" You know, Father said, "I don't want to see it. I don't want to know any more about it." Anyway, so I stopped wearing my, he didn't say stop wearing the earring, but there's still a hole in my head there. I mean, you knew that, right? Extra hole. But anyway, I digress. But today, as we are in ordinary time, it's nice to go into this season, especially into the summer, knowing that the extraordinary presence of God, Father, Son, and Holy Spirit is still going to embrace us and surround us and keep us close to the Lord and to one another. So with that in mind, I invite you to stand and we'll profess our faith.

I believe in one God, the Father Almighty, maker of heaven and earth, of all things visible and invisible. I believe in one Lord, Jesus Christ, the only begotten Son of God, born of the Father before all ages, God from God, light from light, true God from true God, begotten, not made, consubstantial with the Father, through him all things are made. For us men and for our salvation, he came down from heaven, and by the Holy Spirit was incarnate of the Virgin Mary, and became man. For our sake he was crucified under Pontius Pilate, he suffered death and was buried, and rose again on the third day in accordance with the Scriptures. He ascended into heaven and is seated at the right hand of the Father. He will come again in glory to judge the living and the dead, and his kingdom will have no end. I believe in the Holy Spirit, the Lord, the giver of life, who proceeds from the Father and the Son, who with the Father and the Son is adored and glorified, who has spoken through the prophets. I believe in one holy Catholic and apostolic church. I confess.

0: baptism for the forgiveness of sins, and I look forward to the resurrection of the dead and the life of the world to come. Amen.
1: For all the Christian churches in their search for unity, that their oneness will show forth in the unity of Father, Son, and Holy Spirit. Let us pray to the Lord.
0: Lord, hear our prayer.
1: For world leaders, may the Spirit inspire them toward peaceful resolutions to conflicts between peoples and nations. Let us pray to the Lord.
0: Lord, hear our prayer.
1: For all who remain hesitant in faith, that the Spirit of God may move in their hearts and minds, encouraging them along the ways of discipleship. Let us pray to the Lord.
0: Lord, hear our prayer.
1: For each one of us here, that we will grow in the life of the Holy Trinity by our celebration of this Eucharist. Let us pray to the Lord.
0: Lord, hear our prayer.
1: For all who are sick in mind, body, and bereaved, that they will know the healing touch of Christ in their lives. Let us pray to the Lord.
0: Lord, hear our prayer.
1: For the intention of this Mass, Wilbur Seneft, let us pray to the Lord.
0: Lord, hear our prayer.
1: And our Sunday Masses at 8 a.m., Marilyn Hoeing, and 10 a.m., Bob Navarra, let us pray to the Lord.
0: Lord, hear our prayer.
1: For those who have died, may they rest in God's loving embrace, especially John Grody, and for their families and caregivers at this time of loss, and for the intentions we hold in our hearts. Let us pray to the Lord.
0: Lord, hear our prayer. O Holy Father, we praise and thank you for giving us so many gifts and bountiful blessings and graces in this life. Thank you for all of the signs and wonders that indicate that you are present to us in so many ways. Hear us in our need and answer our prayers through Christ our Lord. Amen.
2: As our gifts are prepared, we are going to sing a song that is not in your hymnal, but that is familiar to you. It is "I Has Not Seen," so feel free to join in.

0: Pray now, sisters and brothers, that my sacrifice and yours may be acceptable to God the Almighty Father.
1: May the Lord accept the sacrifice at your hands for the praise and glory of his name, for our good and good of all his holy church.
0: Sanctify by the invocation of your name, we pray, O Lord our God, this oblation of our service, and by it make of us an eternal offering to you through Christ our Lord.
1: Amen.
0: The Lord be with you.
1: And with your spirit.
0: Lift up your hearts.
1: We lift them up to the Lord.
0: Let us give thanks to the Lord our God.
1: It is right and just.
0: It is truly right and just, our duty and our salvation, always and everywhere, to give you thanks, Lord, Holy Father, Almighty and Eternal God. For with your only begotten Son and the Holy Spirit, you are one God, one Lord, not in the unity of a single person, but in a trinity of one substance. For what you have revealed to us of your glory, we believe equally of your Son and of the Holy Spirit, so that in the confessing of the true and eternal Godhead, you might be adored in what is proper to each person, their unity and substance, and their equality and majesty. For this is praised by the angels and archangels, cherubim and seraphim too, who never cease to cry out each day with one voice as they acclaim,

You are indeed holy, O Lord, the fount of all holiness. Make holy, therefore, these gifts, we pray, by sending down your Spirit upon them, like the dewfall, so that they may become for us the body and blood of our Lord Jesus Christ. At the time he was betrayed and entered willingly into his passion, he took bread and, giving thanks, broke it and gave it to his disciples, saying, "Take this, all of you, and eat of it, for this is my body, which will be given up for you." In a similar way, when supper was ended, he took the chalice, and once more giving thanks, he gave it to his disciples, saying, "Take this, all of you, and drink from it, for this is the chalice of my blood, the blood of the new and eternal covenant, which will be poured out for you and for many for the forgiveness of sins. Do this in memory of me." The mystery of faith.

Therefore, as we celebrate the memorial of his death and resurrection, we offer you, Lord, the bread of life and the chalice of salvation, giving thanks that you've held us worthy to be in your presence and minister to you. Humbly, we pray that partaking of the body and blood of Christ, we may be gathered into one by the Holy Spirit. Remember, Lord, your church spread throughout the world and bring her to the fullness of charity, together with Leo, our Pope, Charles, our Bishop, and all the clergy. Remember also our brothers and sisters who have fallen asleep in the hope of the resurrection, and all who have died in your mercy. Welcome them into the light of your face. Have mercy on us all, we pray, that with the Blessed Virgin Mary, Mother of God, with Blessed Joseph, her spouse, with the blessed apostles and all the saints who have pleased you throughout the ages, we may merit to be co-heirs to eternal life, and may praise and glorify you through your Son, Jesus Christ.

0: At the Savior's command, informed by divine teaching, we dare to say together, Our Father, who art in heaven, hallowed be thy name. Thy kingdom come, thy will be done, on earth as it is in heaven. Give us this day our daily bread, and forgive us our trespasses, as we forgive those who trespass against us. And lead us not into temptation, but deliver us from evil. Deliver us, Lord, we pray, from every evil. Graciously grant peace in our days, that by the help of your mercy, we may be always free from sin and safe from all distress, as we await the blessed hope, the coming of our Savior, Jesus Christ.
1: For the kingdom, the power, and the glory are yours.
0: Lord Jesus Christ, who said to your apostles, Peace I leave you, my peace I give you. Look not on our sins, but on the faith of your church, and graciously grant her peace and unity in accordance with your will, who live and reign forever and ever.
1: Amen.
0: The peace of the Lord be with you always.
1: And with you.
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1: Peace.

brothers and sisters, behold the Lamb of God. 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Blessed are those who are called to the supper of the Lamb. Lord, I am not worthy that you should enter under my roof, but only say the word, and my soul shall be healed.

Being the last weekend of May, I would like those who have celebrated May birthdays or will celebrate May birthdays to stand so we can congratulate you and wish you happy birthday. Lots of May birthdays. I knew it. Yes. Happy birthday. Right. Very good. The month of May. And any anniversaries, wedding anniversaries during May? All right. Very good. Lots of May wedding anniversaries. Good. Okay, we'll have gifts for you all. No, just kidding. Actually, hey, I do have some gifts for you. I had a garage sale the last couple days. It's my first ever garage sale, so I might have been a failure at it, but there's still a lot of stuff there. And in spite of the tags with the prices, you can take those. You can make a free will offering if you want over there. I've got a baptism after Mass, but the outside garage door is open, the small door, somebody can open the big one, or both of them. But the car is not for sale. Don't put a sticker on it. And, or the truck, I mean. It's locked up, and don't touch it. But some of you have given me gifts over the years. You might see those on the tables, and you can take them back. No strings attached, no questions asked, right? But I'm serious. If you want to go over, the garage is open. Don't take my kayak; that's off limits. But you'll know what's on the tables is yard sale stuff for the most part. A lot of mom's collectibles. She thought they were worth millions. I didn't get millions for them, so they're still sitting over there. But anyway, if you want a free gift for your birthday or your anniversary, or you're just being you, or want to get your gifts back, go over there. To the garage after Mass. You can pull in the driveway. I think that's about it. So let's stand and pray.

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3: I'm WRBI meteorologist Paul Trombley with Southeastern Indiana's most reliable forecast. Sunshine mixed with clouds at times this afternoon, with daytime highs approaching 76. East winds around 5 miles per hour. Partly cloudy skies again tonight. Chance of rain showers. Lows level off around 56. Right now, 63.
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5: The famous Cincinnati Red Stockings of 1869 headed out on a month-long road trip this May 31st when the team boarded a train to head east to play all the top clubs in New York, Philadelphia, and Washington, D.C. The traveling party included just 10 players, no substitutes back then, and a bag of 24 balls and 12 bats. And since the club treasury was nearly empty, the club had to borrow a few hundred dollars so they could pay for train tickets and hotels. But it was worth it. The Red Stockings played 20 games and won them all. The road trip that made the Red Stockings famous began this May 31st, 1869, this date in Red Stockings baseball.
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2: 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My name is Ray Sweet from First Christian Church in Greensburg, Indiana. 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We are in the second week of a series over Psalm 91 called Secret Place, and we'll be in Psalm 91 verses 3 through 8 today. Now, go ahead and grab your Bible or your Bible app, and won't you head towards Psalm 91? And as you are, one day a man got in an Uber. The driver showed up on time, they exchanged pleasantries, and then they started the 30-minute drive. Well, about 15, 20 minutes in, the passenger leans up and gently taps the driver on the shoulder to get his attention. And boy, he had no clue what would happen next. The driver screamed, lost control of the car, nearly hit a bus, drove up over the curb, and thankfully stopped just inches from a large plate window. At that point, both of them were just breathing heavy with their hearts beating out of their chest. And finally, after a long silence, the driver said, "Are you okay?" He said, "You scared the daylights out of me." Well, the passenger felt awful about this and apologized, saying, "Well, I didn't realize that a mere tap on your shoulder would startle you so badly, or I wouldn't have done it. I am so very sorry." And finally, it all made sense as the driver said, no, it's not your fault, it's mine, please don't apologize. Today is my first day as an Uber driver. I've been driving a funeral coach for 25 years. See, I'd jump

too, would you? Hey, welcome back to week two of our series over Psalm 91. We find refuge in the secret place of God's protection and grace as we don't have to be startled by life. Last week, I was amazed at the spiritual meat that was packed into two verses. We learned four different Hebrew names for God that showed us even more of his character and care for his children. And these attributes of God will continue to carry us through this psalm. So these are important. We looked at El Elyon, the Most High, that we can put our trust in completely. El Shaddai, the all-sufficient one who can handle every problem we face. Yahweh, the covenant-keeping, never-changing God. And then Elohim, the one who created you in the secret place and invites you to dwell in his presence. And it's in that secret place that we find refuge no matter what the world throws our way. Now, that was just verses 1 and 2. But today we keep this conversation going because, like the Uber driver, we can easily be overcome with fear, anxiety, depression, worry. Now, am I the only one who deals with these things? I don't think so. So let's start by reading this whole passage before we break it down just a verse at a time, okay? So Psalm 91, starting in verse 3, just a reminder, we are reading just the Psalm 91 passage from the New King James Version. Just love just the wording of this. It just brings it to life even more. So Psalm 91, verse 3. Surely he shall deliver you from the snare of the fowler and from the perilous pestilence. He shall cover you with his feathers, and under his wings you shall take refuge. His truth shall be your shield and your buckler. You shall not be afraid of the terror by night, nor of the arrow that flies by day, nor the pestilence that walks in the darkness, nor the destruction that lays waste at noonday. 1,000 may fall at your side and 10,000 at your right hand, but it shall not come near you. Only with your eyes shall you look and see the reward of the wicked. And may God bless the reading of his word. Now, if you're a note taker, you can always go to our Church Center app. And you can get that by going to the Church Center app in the Play Store or your Apple Store or whatever. And you can download that, and then you can go through and put in First Christian Church of Greensburg, and you'll kind of see how all that works. But under sermons, under today's message, under take notes, you can start doing that digitally. But here's the first thing. Trouble comes. Trouble comes. There's a movie that came out in 1994 called The War. And it's set back in rural Mississippi in 1972. It's about a guy played by Kevin Costner who has severe PTSD from Vietnam. And it's his battle to raise his kids to be peaceful in a very violent world. The son is played by Elijah Wood. And a lot of the movie is following the kids in their trouble against some neighborhood bullies with the last name the Lipnickies. But being right in the heart of the civil rights movement, in the deep, deep South, there's some real racial tension going on. And one scene has a racist teacher, Miss Stratford, and she's asking the kids to do a report on a book called Why My Life is Like a Bowl Full of Cherries. Sorry, that's how she says it. And yet that same teacher puts all the black kids in the back of the room, the white kids in the front. And as she keeps picking on this one black girl, she finally gets an earful back of why life isn't always a bowl full of cherries. Now, look at Psalm 91, verse 3. And I want to show you how this connects. It says, surely he shall deliver you from the snare of the fowler and from the perilous pestilence. So, two different enemies in this verse that are coming against us. First would be the snare of the fowler. That means the hidden traps, the deceptions, the calculated attacks from the enemy, or even the ultimate enemy. And then you have perilous pestilence, kind of a cool phrase. And that's the widespread, uncontrollable chaos, disease, and tragedies that we deal with in life. In other words, Miss Stratford, life is not always a bowl full of cherries because life is hard.
people will let you down because they're human. Evil runs rampant, and sadly, we all face it in

different ways. Sickness and disease may ravage families. Tragedy strikes, turning life upside down. And it often feels unfair because we live in a fallen world because of sin. And here's what I've learned, but also that I have to do a better job with sometimes. Every one of us have junk weighing us down. All of us have had a pity party for ourselves at some point, me included. Actually, let me have one now, okay? I got three different physical struggles that aren't getting any better that keep me from running and being as active as I'd like. But you know what? I don't want you to feel sorry for me, because I'm good and God's got me under control. And the reason I even mention those things is because I know you have stuff too. I mean, we could go around to every person listening to this right now and talk about snares that have entrapped you, perilous pestilence of life. It's all of us in different and yet similar ways. And if we did ask all of our FCC family, we would hear stories of rough childhoods and how hard those emotional scars have been to overcome. We'd listen to reports of cancer and other illnesses that affect us and our families. We'd tear up over accidents and knocks at the door or phone calls that you never expected. Sadly, some could tell of abuse that changed your life or even a broken home that didn't help you give you a healthy understanding of family. Maybe a spouse who betrayed you or even your own sin that's affected those you love. Jesus even says to his disciples in John 16:33, he says, in this world, you will have trouble. Not you might, not just the crazy family down the street, but you will have trouble. But take heart, he says, I have overcome the world. A former youth pastor here at FCC once said this as he was meeting with a family that lost a loved one. And I know that this one word in here, some families say it, some families don't. It's not a bad word, but it's kind of that gray area. But it makes sense when life is hard. He would say to them, sometimes life sucks, but Jesus makes it suck less. So one thing I often tell those that I meet with about baptism is that giving your life to Jesus doesn't make life a bowl full of cherries. In fact, you just tick Satan off more. And your spiritual warfare is going to ramp up because you're now a threat to the kingdom of darkness. You know the passage in Ephesians 6 that talks about how we are to put on the full armor of God? Why do you think all the armor is defensive except for one, the sword? Because the battle is real. Because the arrows are whizzing by. Because the enemy's sword is aiming for your head. You're clearly the target. And can we just call something out so that we can identify it before anything flares up? Right now is a really exciting time in the life of our church. We should feel blessed to be a part of what God's doing. And it's not the first exciting time where God has shown up in massive ways in the 194-year history of FCC. And listen, we don't think that we're all that in a bag of chips either. We will always be a work in progress. We have all kinds of things to keep surrendering to Jesus, and that starts with me. But I can tell you that we've never had a ministry impacting so many people than we have right now by God's grace. And since the dust settled after COVID, the Lord's increased this church by 300 plus people on a Sunday with probably 150 to 200 baptisms. Our Wednesday evening Elevate has tripled with more people choosing to be discipled by actively studying God's word. We've seen our giving to missions at home and throughout our nation and across the world. We believe in a very balanced missions, but we've seen that increase by more than $100,000 a year because of bold and godly leadership and because our missions team does a fantastic job of discerning who to support. Our staff size has more than doubled to keep up with what God's doing. We've also seen this family resemble Greensburg more as we have people from all walks of life and all generations, both white and blue collar, discovering hope in Jesus' name. And because we just launched a new God-sized three-year plan, of course the enemy will look to destroy it. And this is where each of us have to peer inward. Because sometimes, and this is hard to hear, but sometimes Satan will use even good people who love Jesus to cause chaos, usually over something that doesn't even matter in the end. I've seen this way too many times in churches with personal preferences and generational differences and control issues and personality conflicts, lack of communication and more.

And this is where we have to choose, every one of us, to unify with Christ as the head, under the authority of Scripture, not my will be done, but yours, Jesus. This is where we get biblical, following the lead of our elders as they shepherd the flock, following the Holy Spirit's leading. So yeah, in this fallen world, trouble comes. You can bank on it. But here's the good news, because if I've been depressing so far, we're about ready to get much more positive, okay? Here's the good news. God's faithful. Write that down. God's faithful. Trouble comes, but God's faithful. No matter what you're walking through, no matter how impossible the situation seems, He's got this. And He can use whatever you're walking through to grow you. In fact, in the words of Tim Hansel, problems are the very means by which God changes, transforms, and drives us forward. Without problems, there would be no growth, he says. And while I don't like that statement, because nobody wants problems, I agree with it. And yet, in the struggles, I love the promise of refuge that we're given in Psalm 91:4. He shall cover you with his feathers, and under his wings you shall take refuge. His truth shall be your shield and your buckler. Now, like we hammered out last week, this is if we choose to dwell in the secret place. If we make Jesus the Lord of our lives, finding our identity and our peace in the shadow of the Almighty. And that's not just a one-time decision where you get dunked in the water, although Scripture makes it clear that, yeah, that's a part of saying yes to Jesus. We're talking about dying to sin daily, rising to new life filled with the Holy Spirit. See, true repentance is not just a one-time get-out-of-hell-free card type of thing. This is a lifelong commitment. It is a relationship with Jesus where the joy of my salvation leads to faithfulness to Him, growing more into Christ's image every day. And I'm also serving him with my whole heart. And I love this picture of a baby bird that's under the protection of its mama's wings. And since we kind of beat that horse last week, not literally, we don't beat horses or advocate for it. But anyways, let's focus on, let's focus on the last part of verse 4. It says, verse 4, okay. So some of you probably remember in 1999, John F. Kennedy Jr., his wife and her sister set out on a private plane at dark. They had gotten delayed, and while John was a licensed pilot, he had not yet been approved for instrument flight using only the instrument panel to navigate. Well, sadly, as we all remember, all three were killed as the plane went down. Investigators determined the crash was likely caused by disorientation from flying over open water at night without any landmarks or any visible horizon. Kennedy's lack of experience may well have led him to trust what he thought he was seeing more than what his instrument panel was actually telling him. So why do I share that? Because all of us face the temptation to walk according to sight instead of faith. Faith in the Lord will keep us from crashing. Human reason has and will fail us. But church, hear me. God never fails. And like Proverbs 3, 5, and 6 says, trust in the Lord with all of your heart. Lean not on your own understanding. In all your ways, submit to Him, and He will make your paths straight. So what's the instrument panel for us? What's our source of truth that guides us? Well, yeah, His Word, right? Breathed from Elohim, the all-powerful creator, to us, his children. And then the second part of Psalm 91:4 says, his truth shall be your shield and your buckler. Kind of a cool way of putting it. So let's talk about that. We're given this picture of a shield that was like what we think of. You know, you think of a Roman soldier kind of marching, had that big old rectangular covering shield that covers the whole body. It could also be kind of planted in the ground, even linked up with other shields and create, even with those in the middle, kind of creating a shell of protection above and even in the back. And so things like spears and rocks or arrows flying in could be completely blocked. Protection from more long-range attacks. And if you think about this spiritually and practically, it's saying that God's word is your shield from those

trials, those fiery darts of fear, of doubt, of rough circumstances. And then there's the buckler, which is a small, probably a round shield, maybe 8 to 16 inches in diameter, that was used more in hand-to-hand combat. And you wouldn't have it in your hand because you need to have the sword in the other hand, right? So you would actually have it kind of attached to your arm. And whenever a sword would come for you, you would put that up and block it. So because you can't hide behind that giant big shield when the enemy's right up in your face. And this smaller shield is what you throw up when a sword's headed right at you. And this represents how God's truth protects you from those up close and personal attacks. We're talking about betrayal, we're talking about lies, we're talking about anxiety, fear. So when it says his truth is a shield and buckler, that means that when you're under the wings of his protection, you have 360-degree coverage. Isn't that a cool picture? Not just from the big stuff coming from the front, but even the personal attacks from every angle. So when our passage says truth, it's talking about God's faithfulness over those who are his children. But you can easily say that it's also talking about the truth that he's spoken to us in his word, because that's where we learn about God's faithfulness. Proverbs 4:13 even says, hold on to instruction. Do not let it go. Guard it well. Watch this, for it is your life. Wow, that's a big statement. I even like how Charles Spurgeon once said, a Bible that's falling apart usually belongs to someone who isn't. And while we're given the shield of protection against Satan's attacks, we also have what the New Testament calls the sword of the Spirit. Pastor Mitch and our 220 youth, and it's really cool. So 220 means second to none, kind of like our vision is Jesus first. So 220, second to none. Our 220 youth have been looking at Ephesians 6 lately, and they've been talking about the armor of God. And part of that is God's word is your weapon against the enemy, speaking truth into lies that are everywhere in our culture. And while you have God as your shield, no matter what life throws your way, you also have the truth that shall set you free. So trouble comes, God's faithful, you got that 360 degree coverage, and because of that, we can be fearless. We can be fearless. Now that doesn't mean that life is perfect and you won't deal with stuff, because you will. We've already talked about trouble will come, but you know that you're protected, so you can be fearless. I recently heard a story about two explorers on a jungle safari. And they were just walking along doing their thing when suddenly a ferocious lion jumps out right in front of them. I mean, maybe 10, 15 feet away. I mean, not far. And that's when the first guy whispers, be calm. Remember the book we read on wild animals? If you stand perfectly still, look the lion in the eyes, he will turn and run away. Well, that's when the other guy, who was much less optimistic, whispered back, sure, you've read the book, I've read the book, but has the lion read the book? Well, here's the good news. The lion of the tribe of Judah wrote the book, and in him we need not fear. Because like the Lord told Joshua when he was calling him after Moses had died, Joshua had always been the right-hand man, and now he's stepping in to lead the children of Israel into the promised land full of bad guys. What does Joshua 1:9 say? What does God give to Joshua over and over? Have I not commanded you? Be strong and courageous. Watch this. Do not be afraid. Do not be discouraged, for the Lord your God will be with you wherever you go. Or even think about the Apostle Paul's message to a young pastor that he loved and mentored in 1 Timothy 1:7. For the spirit God gave us does not make us timid. Some translations say God did not give us a spirit of fear, but he gives us power, love, and self-discipline. So as we look at the last part of our passage today from Psalm 91, 5 through 8, we see that the psalmist that I tend to think was David, we see him proclaim this powerful truth that I've got nothing to fear when I'm in the center of God's will. The word says, you shall not be afraid of the terror by night, nor the arrow that flies by day, nor the pestilence that walks in the darkness, nor the destruction that lays waste at noonday. 1,000 may fall at your side, 10,000 at your right hand, but it shall not come near to you. Only with your eyes shall you look and see the reward of the wicked.

So if it was in fact David writing these words, I'm listening because David lived it. Born in a good family, but also quickly realized he was the run of the litter. Not daddy's favorite like his older and taller and stronger brothers. But that didn't stop him from pursuing the heart of God, believing God's will over his life, faithfully doing the job of a servant, caring for the sheep, killing a bear and a lion when they tried to devour the flock, a man after God's own heart. And one day, he's called into the house where the famous prophet Samuel anointed him as the next king over Israel. Are you kidding me? I mean, he's too scrawny. He's too short. And yet God doesn't look at the things that man looks at. God looks at the heart. And when Samuel left, it was almost like everything just went back to normal. And David went back out with the sheep. And then he was sent one day to take supplies to his brothers in battle. And he ends up slaying a giant in the name of Yahweh Sabaoth. Yahweh Sabaoth. The Lord of Heaven's armies. He becomes a great general, leading Israel to victory after victory. His popularity increases, but so did King Saul's jealousy, until finally it bubbled over into all-out fury. David was on the run as an enemy of his own country that he had fought for valiantly, having done nothing wrong but serve his king faithfully. And now he's on the run, running for his life for roughly 10 years, showing his king respect, refusing to kill him when he could have. And it was around 15 years from the moment he was first anointed by Samuel until he became king over Judah. Another 7.5 years until he reigned over all of Israel. So if anyone could write these words about God's protection when he should have been long dead, it was him. Nothing Saul did worked, because he was fighting against the Lord of Heaven's armies. David was in the center of God's will over his life. And another David, a well-known pastor today, David Jeremiah, he said it this way: a man in the center of God's will is immortal until God is finished with him. So, church, be fearless in Jesus' name. Not for your own benefit, not for your will, not even in your own power. But in Christ, we have nothing to fear. And this is where last week and this week sort of collide. Remember those four names of God we studied? El Elyon, El Shaddai, Yahweh, Elohim. If you didn't get a chance to go to the Church Center app and watch or listen to that week one of our series, please do it. Because we serve an awesome God. And his ways are not my ways. His thoughts are not my thoughts. And that's a good thing. So we can trust that he's got us under control. So what's that look like in your life right now? Is there something medically going on with you or your loved one that has you just overwhelmed, depressed? Be fearless in Jesus. Is it an addiction that you feel like you just can't overcome? Be fearless in Jesus. Is it a strained relationship that feels hopeless or a financial burden that weighs you down? Is it even a ministry that you feel called to, but you've let circumstances and Satan steal your joy in serving? Are you in a season of change like many of our graduates? Be fearless. Or is it your past sin and you just can't forgive yourself? Well, if you're in Christ, I want you to hear me. Your sin is long gone. Quit grabbing onto something that's not even there. If God's forgiven you, what makes you think you have the right to hold on to it? Listen, I have no idea. I have no idea what trouble may be pressing upon you in this moment, but I do know this. Trouble comes. God's more than faithful. Therefore, I can be fearless in him. Amen, church. Let's pray. Father, thank you so much for these words of hope, these words of life that you've spoken into us today through Psalm 91. And we don't want to be weak Christians. We want to believe what your word says. And you tell us that we have 360-degree coverage in you, that while trouble still comes, while things are still going to go down, we are in the palm of your hands and you have us under control. Thank you, Jesus, for that. We worship you. We adore you. We're so grateful that you love us, you protect us, and you have us in your purpose and your will. Father, we pray that we will be faithful to walk in your grace, to seek your heart, to be the church that you've called us to be, and to truly love you with all our heart, soul, mind, and strength. And we pray all of this in Jesus' name.

0: precious and holy name. And God's people said, amen and amen. Hey, real quick, my name is Ray Sweet from First Christian Church in Greensburg, Indiana. And if you would just maybe have some questions about what does it mean to follow Jesus, or what is this Christianity stuff all about, I'd like to hear more. Or can you tell me about First Christian Church of Greensburg, Indiana? We would love to do that. So others have come alongside me in my life. I wouldn't be where I am without so many who have poured into me. So let us begin that communication with you. Here's how you can start that. 812-663-8488. 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And hey, can I ask a favor of you? If you are someone who listens faithfully to God's word being preached through our program here. If that's you, will you let us know? 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And if we can come alongside you, we would love to do that. Hey, God bless you. And I hope you have a great day, because trouble comes, but God's faithful and we can be fearless. Have a great week.
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3: ABC News, I'm Brian Clark. President Trump has said the U.S. is close to a deal with Iran to extend the ceasefire and reopen the Strait of Hormuz. But that strait remains closed, and that continues to drive worries about supplies of gas and oil. The White House National Economic Council Director Kevin Hassett tells ABC that's not a concern.
4: We track inventories every day. We started out with billions of barrels of private and government inventories, and we still are in the billions. And so there's plenty of runway, but also, you know, there's a lot of pressure on Iran to finally agree to the president's terms.
3: Pancreatic cancer, one of the deadliest forms of cancer, and in trials, a new daily pill nearly doubled the survival time of patients to more than a year compared to those who were treated with chemotherapy, who lived on average for 6.7 months. Family visitations resumed at the ICE facility in Newark, New Jersey, that's been the backdrop for clashes between opposing demonstrators. This is ABC News.
5: I'm WRBI meteorologist Paul Trombley with Southeastern Indiana's most reliable forecast. Sunshine mixed with clouds at times this afternoon, with daytime highs approaching 76. East winds around 5 miles per hour. Partly cloudy skies again tonight. Chance of rain showers. Lows level off around 56. Right now, it's 64 degrees.
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2: ABC News, I'm Brian Clark. President Trump has said the U.S. is close to a deal with Iran to extend the ceasefire and reopen the Strait of Hormuz. But that strait remains closed, and that continues to drive worries about supplies of gas and oil. The White House National Economic Council Director Kevin Hassett tells ABC that's not a concern.
3: We track inventories every day. We started out with billions of barrels of private and government inventories, and we still are in the billions. And so there's plenty of runway, but also, you know, there's a lot of pressure on Iran to finally agree to the president's terms.
2: Pancreatic cancer, one of the deadliest forms of cancer, and in trials, a new daily pill nearly doubled the survival time of patients to more than a year compared to those who were treated with chemotherapy, who lived on average for 6.7 months. Family visitations resumed at the ICE facility in Newark, New Jersey, that's been the backdrop for clashes between opposing demonstrators. This is ABC News. The driver of a bus that triggered a multi-vehicle wreck on Interstate 95 in Virginia Friday that left five people dead and dozens hurt has been charged with manslaughter. Authorities say the driver of the bus failed to slow down as the bus entered a work zone on Interstate 95. No criminal charges after fears of an hijacking in midair in the Midwest, says ABC's Ike Ajachi.
4: The Boeing 737 bound for Minneapolis with 147 passengers and six crew on board. But just before 9 p.m., all of that changed. The captain diverting the plane to Dane County, Wisconsin.
5: Due to potential hijack.
4: Witnesses say sheriff's deputies immediately boarded the plane. Mike Rundle was traveling with his wife.
6: Asked the gentleman to stand up, put handcuffs on him, and walked him out.
7: Authorities say the man appeared to be confused and in a mental health crisis. The FBI is handling this investigation and say no charges are being pursued at this time.
2: Brian Clark, ABC News.
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11: I'm WRBI meteorologist Paul Frobley with southeastern Indiana's most reliable forecast. Sunshine mixed with clouds at times this afternoon, with daytime highs approaching 76. Winds out of the east around 5 miles per hour. Partly cloudy skies tonight. Chance of rain showers. Lows level off around 56. Right now, it's 67 degrees.
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6: I'm WRBI meteorologist Paul Frobley with Southeastern Indiana's most reliable forecast. Sunshine mixed with clouds at times this afternoon, with daytime highs approaching 76. Winds out of the east around 5 miles per hour. Partly cloudy skies tonight. Chance of rain showers. Lows level off around 56. Right now, it's 67 degrees.
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3: ABC News, I'm Mike Dubusky. Still no peace agreement between the U.S. and Iran as tensions in the Middle East drive up prices stateside. Kevin Hassett, director of the White House National Economic Council, speaking with ABC's This Week.
4: Energy prices are high. They're high around the world. Gas prices are high. That's extremely frustrating, and it's something that we're working on, doing lots of different things to minimize the disruption, and hopefully, again, that the problem in the Gulf will be over soon, and then things will go back to normal.
3: In New Jersey, Governor Mikey Sherrill speaking moments ago about the clashes between ICE agents and protesters outside an immigrant detention facility.
5: I will ensure public safety, and I refuse to give ICE an excuse to surge into our communities. That would make the situation more dangerous and put more New Jerseyans at risk.
3: That facility, Delaney Hall, has come under scrutiny for what detainees call inhumane living conditions. ICE denies reports that migrants have started a hunger strike there. This is ABC News.
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1: I knew I'd see her around. 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
5: I'm WRBI meteorologist Paul Trombley with Southeastern Indiana's most reliable forecast. Sunshine mixed with clouds at times this afternoon, with daytime highs approaching 76. Winds out of the east around 5 miles per hour. Partly cloudy skies tonight. Chance of rain showers. Lows level off around 56. Right now, it's 71 degrees.
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1: ABC News, I'm Mike Dubusky. Still no peace agreement between the U.S. and Iran as tensions in the Middle East drive up prices stateside. Kevin Hassett, director of the White House National Economic Council, speaking with ABC's This Week.
2: And energy prices are high, and they're high around the world. Gas prices are high. That's extremely frustrating, and it's something that we're working on, doing lots of different things to minimize the disruption, and hopefully, again, that the problem in the Gulf will be over soon, and then things will go back to normal.
1: In New Jersey, Governor Mikey Sherrill speaking moments ago about the clashes between ICE agents and protesters outside an immigrant detention facility.
3: I will ensure public safety, and I refuse to give ICE an excuse to surge into our communities. That would make the situation more dangerous and put more New Jerseyans at risk.
1: That facility, Delaney Hall, has come under scrutiny for what detainees call inhumane living conditions. ICE denies reports that migrants have started a hunger strike there. This is ABC News. The Ebola crisis is growing in Central Africa. Details from ABC's Rena Roy.
4: The top official of the WHO traveled to the Democratic Republic of Congo this weekend, which is the epicenter. He says he and his team are there to listen to what's needed and support the community as they fight this deadly disease. The WHO suspects it's already claimed at least 240 lives, with over 1,000 people possibly infected. Cases doubling in only a matter of days.
1: Health officials continue to stress the risk of this outbreak to the global public is still very low. A new blood test aims to identify someone's propensity for developing cancer. It comes from a company called Galeri, and in early tests, experts have observed an increase in cancer detections that were caught in earlier stages. And NASA now says that massive boom that was heard over parts of New England yesterday was a meteor. The space agency says the fireball entered the atmosphere at about 75,000 miles an hour and disintegrated. I'm Mike Dubusky, ABC News.
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5: I'm WRBI meteorologist Paul Frobley with southeastern Indiana's most reliable forecast. Sunshine mixed with clouds at times this afternoon, with daytime highs approaching 76. Winds out of the east around 5 miles per hour. Partly cloudy skies tonight. Chance of rain showers. Lows level off around 56. Right now, 74.
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0: Probably with southeastern Indiana's most reliable forecast. Sunshine mixed with clouds at times this afternoon, with daytime highs approaching 76. Winds out of the east around 5 miles per hour. Partly cloudy skies tonight. Chance of rain showers. Lows level off around 56. Right now, 74.
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2: ABC News, I'm Mike Dubusky. The U.S. and Iran remain at odds over the specifics of a short-term peace deal, but the administration is indicating they're getting closer. ABC News Chief Washington Correspondent Jonathan Carl.
3: This is a very limited agreement if it happens. It would open up the Strait of Hormuz. It would establish for talks on those trickier issues regarding Iran's nuclear program, but it would not resolve any of them. That said, the optimism is clearly being expressed, not just by people in the administration, but by sources I have talked to in the region.
2: The Department of Homeland Security now says family visitation hours are resuming today at Delaney Hall, that migrant detention facility in Newark, New Jersey, that's been at the center of violent clashes between protesters and ICE agents. Detainees there have raised concerns about inhumane living conditions. And the Ebola crisis in Central Africa is growing, with over 240 suspected deaths now. This is ABC News.
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4: I'm WRBI meteorologist Paul Frobley with Southeastern Indiana's most reliable forecast. Sunshine mixed with clouds at times this afternoon, with daytime highs approaching 76. Winds out of the east around 5 miles per hour. Partly cloudy skies tonight. Chance of rain showers. Lows level off around 56. Currently 73.
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1: ABC News, I'm Mike Dubusky. The U.S. and Iran remain at odds over the specifics of a short-term peace deal, but the administration is indicating they're getting closer. ABC News Chief Washington Correspondent Jonathan Carl.
2: This is a very limited agreement if it happens. It would open up the Strait of Hormuz. It would establish for talks on those trickier issues regarding Iran's nuclear program, but it would not resolve any of them. That said, the optimism is clearly being expressed, not just by people in the administration, but by sources I have talked to in the region.
1: The Department of Homeland Security now says family visitation hours are resuming today at Delaney Hall, that migrant detention facility in Newark, New Jersey, that's been at the center of violent clashes between protesters and ICE agents. Detainees there have raised concerns about inhumane living conditions. And the Ebola crisis in Central Africa is growing, with over 240 suspected deaths now. This is ABC News. The search continues in Laos for the remaining miners still missing in that flooded cave, officials saying today that heavy rain is once again complicating the situation. Police in Arizona are cracking down on e-bikes, with authorities saying that they're responding to complaints from residents about dangerous speeding and unruly behavior. ABC's Adam Shumes in Gilbert, Arizona.
3: During one encounter, officers say a 14-year-old rider tried to escape and resist an officer. Neighbors I spoke with say they aren't against e-bikes. Instead, they hope riders understand the rules and respect the people around them.
4: Want kids to have as much fun as possible, but also be safe and respectful for others around.
3: Town leaders say the goal is to improve safety while giving police additional tools to address dangerous behavior.
1: It comes after a deadly head-on collision in New York City this past week between a bike and an e-scooter that killed both riders. And Virginia State Police now say the driver of that bus that crashed into a work zone on Friday, killing five people, has been charged with involuntary manslaughter. Mike Dubusky, ABC News.
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0: forecast. Sunshine mixed with clouds at times this afternoon, with daytime highs approaching 76. Winds out of the east around 5 miles per hour. Partly cloudy skies tonight. Chance of rain showers. Lows level off around 56. Currently 73.
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7: I'm WRBI meteorologist Paul Frobley with Southeastern Indiana's most reliable forecast. Sunshine mixed with clouds at times this afternoon, with daytime highs approaching 76. Winds out

0: the east, around 5 miles per hour. Partly cloudy skies tonight. Chance of rain showers. Lows level off around 56. Currently 73.
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1: ABC News, I'm Mike Dubusky. Malnutrition, inadequate medical care, and unsanitary living spaces. That's how detainees in Newark, New Jersey describe the living conditions at the migrant detention facility known as Delaney Hall. Those concerns have sparked protests outside the building, with multiple people arrested by police last night after clashing with ICE agents. New Jersey Governor Mikey Sherrill says protests shouldn't take away from the main issue, addressing the conditions at Delaney Hall.
2: Congress members have been doing an incredible amount of work and an incredible job getting inside routinely, sometimes spending hours tracking individuals down for families. But that shouldn't be the case. I mean, we should know exactly who's in which facility, why they are being held, and their due process rights should be respected.
1: Still no movement when it comes to negotiations with Iran to end the fighting. Reopening the Strait of Hormuz and drawing down Iran's nuclear program remain the sticking points. This is ABC News.
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4: I'm WRBI meteorologist Paul Frobley.

0: with southeastern Indiana's most reliable forecast. Sunshine mixed with clouds at times this afternoon, with daytime highs approaching 76. Winds out of the east around 5 miles per hour. Partly cloudy skies tonight. Chance of rain showers. Lows level off around 56. Currently, it's 75 degrees.
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0: partly cloudy skies tonight. Chance of rain showers. Lows level off around 56. Currently, it's 75 degrees.
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1: ABC News, I'm Mike Dubusky. Malnutrition, inadequate medical care, and unsanitary living spaces. That's how detainees in Newark, New Jersey describe the living conditions at the migrant detention facility known as Delaney Hall. Those concerns have sparked protests outside the building, with multiple people arrested by police last night after clashing with ICE agents. New Jersey Governor Mikey Sherrill says protests shouldn't take away from the main issue, addressing the conditions at Delaney Hall.
2: Congress members have been doing an incredible amount of work and an incredible job getting inside routinely, sometimes spending hours tracking individuals down for families, but that shouldn't be the case. I mean, we should know exactly who's in which facility, why they are being held, and their due process rights should be respected.
1: Still no movement when it comes to negotiations with Iran to end the fighting. Reopening the Strait of Hormuz and drawing down Iran's nuclear program remain the sticking points. This is ABC News.

0: There are calls for police accountability in Shelby, North Carolina, after a now viral video shows a woman getting punched repeatedly by a police officer. The video shows the officer, whose name was not released, hitting Sherry Moore. Moore from ABC's Morgan Norwood.
1: Then a second officer runs into frame.
2: Let go! Let go!
1: But the first officer continues to punch her as she screeches in pain.
2: I got her!
1: Sherry Moore eventually handcuffed, and at one point telling officers she's having a mental health crisis, saying she's not on her medication. Moore charged with breaking and entering, resisting arrest, and assault on a government official. Those charges later dropped.
0: The officer has been fired, but Moore's family and demonstrators want him to face charges. And the matchup is set for the NBA Finals after the San Antonio Spurs ousted the Oklahoma City Thunder last night. They'll take on the New York Knicks in the playoffs. I'm Mike Dubusky, ABC News.
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5: I'm WRBI meteorologist Paul Frobley with Southeastern Indiana's most reliable forecast. Lows dip down to about 57 tonight under partly cloudy skies with a chance for showers. Northerly winds around 5 miles per hour. Mainly cloudy skies tomorrow. Chance of rain showers, highs around 76. Right now, 75.
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3: I'm WRBI meteorologist Paul Frobley with Southeastern Indiana's most reliable forecast. Lows dip down to about 57 tonight under partly cloudy skies with a chance for showers. Northerly winds around 5 miles per hour. Mainly cloudy skies tomorrow. Chance of rain showers, highs around 76. Right now, 75.
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1: ABC News, I'm Mike Dubusky. Three people were taken into custody by police last night during the latest standoff between ICE agents and protesters in Newark, New Jersey. Demonstrations have cropped up protesting the conditions that detainees report inside a migrant detention facility there called Delaney Hall.
2: The barricades separated them.
3: Freedom! Oh!
2: But their words clashed across the divide.
4: I am a proud boy and proud of it.
5: Immigration came to my house at 4 a.m, broke down my door and took all of my tenants.
2: Immigration advocates say they're standing in solidarity with hundreds of detainees staging a hunger strike over what they call deplorable conditions inside.
1: ABC's Crystal Cranmore in New Jersey. The IDF now says three people were injured during a deliberate car ramming attack in the West Bank today, and the Ebola outbreak in Central Africa continues to trouble global health authorities with over 900 suspected cases. This is ABC News.
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4: I'm WRBI meteorologist Paul Frobley with Southeastern Indiana's most reliable forecast. Lows dip down to about 57 tonight under partly cloudy skies with a chance for showers. Northerly winds around 5 miles per hour. Mainly cloudy skies tomorrow. Chance of rain showers, highs around 76. Currently, it's 74 degrees.
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1: ABC News, I'm Mike Dubusky. Three people were taken into custody by police last night during the latest standoff between ICE agents and protesters in Newark, New Jersey. Demonstrations have cropped up protesting the conditions that detainees report inside a migrant detention facility there called Delaney Hall.
2: The barricades separated them. But their words clashed across a divide.
3: I am a proud boy and proud of it.
4: Immigration came to my house at 4 a.m, broke down my door and took all of my tenants.
2: Immigration advocates say they're standing in solidarity with hundreds of detainees staging a hunger strike over what they call deplorable conditions inside.
1: ABC's Crystal Cranmore in New Jersey. The IDF now says three people were injured during a deliberate car ramming attack in the West Bank today, and the Ebola outbreak in Central Africa continues to trouble global health authorities with over 900 suspected cases. This is ABC News. A new drug shows some benefits for people diagnosed with one of the deadliest kinds of cancer. ABC's Brian Clark has more.
5: In a trial, patients with metastatic pancreatic cancer who took a new drug almost doubled their survival time. The daily pill, not chemotherapy, blocks a protein that fuels tumor growth. Of 500 patients, those who took the drug lived for a median of 13.2 months compared to 6.7 months for chemotherapy patients. The study was published in the New England Journal of Medicine, presented Sunday at the American Society for Clinical Oncology's meeting. The FDA plans to expedite its review. Brian Clark, ABC News.
1: Meanwhile, a new blood test is showing some promising signs of detecting a person's likelihood of developing cancer. The trial of that screening from a company called Galeri found an increase in cancer detections that were caught in earlier stages. And in Utah, 20 boats had to be removed from the Great Salt Lake because the water level in that lake has gotten too low. I'm Mike Dubusky, ABC News.
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1: I'm WRBI meteorologist Paul Trombley with Southeastern Indiana's most reliable forecast. Lows dip down to about 57 tonight under partly cloudy skies with a chance for showers. Northerly winds around 5 miles per hour. Mainly cloudy skies tomorrow. Chance of rain showers, highs around 76. Currently 76.
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5: I'm WRBI meteorologist Paul Frobley with southeastern Indiana's most reliable forecast. Lows dip down to about 57 tonight under partly cloudy skies with a chance for showers. Northerly winds around 5 miles per hour. Mainly cloudy skies tomorrow. Chance of rain showers, highs around 76. Currently 76.
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day, Potts Farm was a place to go. 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Jump the barbed wire, spread the word. Light the bonfire and call the girls. King in the can and the Marlboro man. Jack and Jim were a few good men. Where you learn how to kiss and cuss and fight too. Better watch out for the boys in blue. And all this small town, he said, she said. 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I'm tired of talking, man. Y'all ain't listening. Them old dirt

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3: I'm WRBI meteorologist Paul Trombley with southeastern Indiana's most reliable forecast. Lows dip down to about 57 tonight under partly cloudy skies with a chance for showers. Northerly winds around 5 miles per hour. Mainly cloudy skies tomorrow. Chance of rain showers, highs around 76. Currently 76.
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1: ABC News, I'm Mike Dubusky. State police in New Jersey last night arrested three people outside Delaney Hall, the migrant detention facility that's been at the center of violent clashes with ICE officials. Detainees there describe inhumane conditions and insufficient medical care. New Jersey Governor Mikey Sherrill.
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4: I'm WRBI meteorologist Paul Trombley with Southeastern Indiana's most reliable forecast. Lows dip down to about 57 tonight under partly cloudy skies with a chance for showers. Northerly winds around 5 miles per hour. Mainly cloudy skies tomorrow. Chance of rain showers, highs around 76. Right now, it's 75 degrees.
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3: I'm WRBI meteorologist Paul Frobley with Southeastern Indiana's most reliable forecast. Lows dip down to about 57 tonight under partly cloudy skies with a chance for showers. Northerly winds around 5 miles per hour. Mainly cloudy skies tomorrow. Chance of rain showers, highs around 76. Right now, it's 75 degrees.
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2: ABC News, I'm Mike Dubosky. State police in New Jersey last night arrested three people outside Delaney Hall, the migrant detention facility that's been at the center of violent clashes with ICE officials. Detainees there describe inhumane conditions and insufficient medical care. New Jersey Governor Mikey Sherrill.
3: Having worked with New Jersey State Police and local law enforcement, I know how well trained they are, the best in the nation. I trust them to follow our Constitution. I knew it would be better to have them handle the situation rather than ICE.
2: The Department of Homeland Security says family visitation hours resume today at Delaney Hall, and ICE has denied that detainees there are conducting a hunger strike. As tensions continue to flare in the Middle East, there's still no word on a potential short-term peace deal between the U.S. and Iran, and WHO officials overseeing the opening of a new Ebola treatment facility in the Democratic Republic of the Congo today. This is ABC News.
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4: I'm WRBI meteorologist Paul Frobley with Southeastern Indiana's most reliable forecast. Lows dip down to about 57 tonight under partly cloudy skies with a chance for showers. Northerly winds around 5 miles per hour. Mainly cloudy skies tomorrow. Chance of rain showers, highs around 76. Right now, it's 75 degrees.
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1: ABC News, I'm Mike Tabosky. Trump administration officials tell ABC they're getting closer, but so far officially there's no short-term peace agreement with Iran. ABC News chief foreign correspondent Ian Pannell is in Jerusalem.
2: If it's not a great deal, we're not making it.
3: President Trump is demanding Iran reopen the Strait of Hormuz, agree to never develop a nuclear weapon, and allow the U.S. to remove Iran's highly enriched uranium. Iran demanding the U.S. release $12 billion in frozen Iranian assets. But President Trump says no money will be exchanged until further notice. The agreement being negotiated is expected to extend the ceasefire, not end the conflict, which will mean high prices at the pump as one of the world's main oil routes remains out of action. Ian Pannell, ABC News, Jerusalem.
1: And World Health Organization officials helping to open a new Ebola treatment facility in the Democratic Republic of the Congo this weekend amid a growing outbreak of the virus in Central Africa. This is ABC News. Authorities in cities across the country are ramping up violence protection programs amid a surge of takeovers. That's when people congregate around intersections, pulling burnouts and doing donuts in fast cars, often going viral on social media. ABC's Trey Ward is in Chicago.
4: Chicago police squad cars blocked the entrance of Rainbow Beach and South Shore, as the lakefront location was reportedly set to be the scene of the city's next teen takeover, responding to what the city is calling credible reports of planned unauthorized teen gatherings. Mayor Brandon Johnson saying in a statement, quote, "I am urging parents, guardians, and trusted adults to help prevent unsanctioned teen gatherings."
1: And the driver of that bus at the center of a deadly crash in Virginia is now facing charges. Specifically, 48-year-old Jing Dong has been charged with two counts of involuntary manslaughter, and investigators say additional charges are pending.

0: ending. Five people in total were killed in that crash early Friday morning. I'm Mike Dubusky, ABC News.
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4: I'm WRBI meteorologist Paul Frobley with Southeastern Indiana's most reliable forecast. Lows dip down to about 57 tonight under partly cloudy skies with a chance for showers. Northerly winds around 5 miles per hour. Mainly cloudy skies tomorrow. Chance of rain showers, highs around 76. Right now, it's 76 degrees.
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4: I'm WRBI meteorologist Megan Mulford with Southeastern Indiana's most reliable forecast. Chance of rain showers tonight, otherwise partly cloudy skies. Lows level off around 57, winds out of the north at around 5 miles an hour. Cloudy skies with a few peaks of sun tomorrow. Chance of rain showers. Daytime highs approaching 76. Currently, it's 76 degrees.
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1: ABC News, I'm Wayne Cabot. Oil prices ticking a little higher now on reports from Axios and elsewhere that President Trump is now seeking to change parts of a deal to end his war with Iran. A White House statement says only that Iran can never possess a nuclear weapon. Trump's demand that Iran reopen the Strait of Hormuz has not been met. Trump telling Fox News, I'm in no hurry. Acknowledging gas prices are high, Kevin Hassett, director of the White House National Economic Council, on ABC's This Week.
2: It's something that we're working on, doing lots of different things to minimize the disruption, and hopefully, again, that the problem in the Gulf will be over soon, and then things will go back to normal.
1: Brazil monitoring two people for possible Ebola, both recently traveled to the DRC and Uganda. A United flight about to leave Newark for Spain was evacuated after a passenger got cute naming their Bluetooth.
3: Someone decided to name their Bluetooth speaker a certain name, so they have a security concern there.
1: Audio from ATC.com. We don't know what that name was. This is ABC.
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4: I'm WRBI meteorologist Megan Mulford with southeastern Indiana's most reliable forecast. Chance of rain showers tonight, otherwise partly cloudy skies. Lows level off around 57, winds out of the north at around 5 miles an hour. Cloudy skies with a few peaks of sun tomorrow. Chance of rain showers. Daytime highs approaching 76. Currently, it's 76 degrees.
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1: ABC News, I'm Wayne Cabot. Oil prices ticking a little higher now on reports from Axios and elsewhere that President Trump is now seeking to change parts of a deal to end his war with Iran. A White House statement says only that Iran can never possess a nuclear weapon. Trump's demand that Iran reopen the Strait of Hormuz has not been met. Trump telling Fox News, I'm in no hurry. Acknowledging gas prices are high, Kevin Hassett, director of the White House National Economic Council on ABC's This Week.
2: It's something that we're working on, doing lots of different things to minimize the disruption. And hopefully, again, that the problem in the Gulf will be over soon and then things will go back to normal.
1: Brazil monitoring two people for possible Ebola, both recently traveled to the DRC and Uganda. A United flight about to leave Newark for Spain was evacuated after a passenger got cute naming their Bluetooth.
3: Someone decided to name their Bluetooth speaker a certain name, so they have a security concern there.
1: Audio from ATC.com. We don't know what that name was. This is ABC News. Ukraine President Zelensky expects a major Russian attack either tonight or tomorrow night with drones, cruise missiles, and ballistic missiles, saying the intelligence comes from U.S. and European partners. He's telling Ukrainians to be prepared to enter bomb shelters. Total blackout in St. Thomas and St. John again today, the second this weekend. Let's give some respect to the lowly pigeon. Studies of pigeon migrations show the birds have a sort of internal compass. German scientists have found a magnetic-like material in their liver that aligns with the Earth's magnetic field. University of Bonn researcher Christian Kurtz telling ABC News.
4: Our study also contains evidence that all these macrophages, all these immune cells in the liver, are connected to nerves. And these nerves, the vagus nerve, for example, they all go to the brain.
1: In the wild, pigeons can migrate up to 1,200 miles in a season, but in cities, they tend to just hang around. I'm Wayne Cabot, ABC News.
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8: I'm WRBI meteorologist Megan Mulford with southeastern Indiana's most reliable forecast. Lows dip down to about 57 tonight under partly cloudy skies with a chance of rain showers. Northerly winds at around 5 miles an hour. Mainly cloudy skies tomorrow, chance of rain showers, highs level off around 76. Currently 78.
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9: It's time to count down this week's top 30. I'm Riley Green, and you know me from these songs.

0: not a song.
1: Well, thanks, Riley. 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

0: Cody Johnson and the week's hottest song, The Fall. Later, we're going to find out if Cody stands tall at the top of this week's chart on Country Countdown USA. Each week, I'm joined by a top country star who gives me a hand counting down the hits. Along this week is Riley Green. How are you?
1: I'm good, man. How you been?
0: I'm good. I really, really appreciate your time because I think you are now officially the busiest man in country music.
1: I feel that way. I've taken on a lot of new ventures, and I wasn't hurting for things to do already. So,
0: right?
1: But it's been a lot of fun.
0: Well, I was thinking, though, we will talk as we get along about The Voice, but I was thinking that, you know, we've had Blake in here and Reba and Dan and Shay talking about The Voice, and it takes up so much time. And normally they kind of cut back their touring schedule. But you kind of had 2026 touring already set, right?
1: Yeah.
0: Now the plate is really... really full.
1: Yeah, I got a taste of it with Marshalls, you know, which was the show that I was a part of this past year. And filming while touring is a crazy schedule. I thought I was busy before that, you know.
0: As I said to you when you sat down, we could probably do this whole show not talking about music, just the Marshalls and The Voice and other things. But we do have music to talk about too, because you were just telling me about a new video that you shot last night.
1: Yeah, into the morning.
0: Yes.
1: I apologize to whoever was living on the street where we were causing all the ruckus at 1 o'clock in the morning.
0: They didn't call cops on you?
1: Well, we had a cop car there.
0: Oh, okay. So that
1: it was in the video. So
0: oh, really?
1: It wasn't a real cop, but you know.
0: Well, this is new music that's not on.
1: It's not out yet.
0: Not out yet. So that means new music is probably coming. So
1: very much.
0: So we'll talk about that. Of course, you're also the top five with Change My Mind. Lots to do with my co-host Riley Green. Right now, we'll get things started at number 30. This is Kenny Chesney and Carry On.

0: Kenny Chesney leading off the week's top 30, Carry On. Riley Green is this week's Countdown co-host. Your current top five has Changed My Mind, a song, of course, you had a hand in writing. So give me a sense of the idea.
1: Yeah, so, you know, I love the thought of, you know, a guy that's putting his foot down, you know, hey, I'm done. I'm not going to answer if you call. I don't want you to come over or whatever. But you can change my mind if you want to. I thought that was a great idea for a song. And that's probably in my career the biggest change from when I wrote a song production-wise to what came out. Just because, you know, I write very acoustic. I don't, you know, we don't do any tracks playing or anything like that. And so it was very, like, almost finger-picked acoustic guitar, really slow. And the only thing that I had that was same was just those big hits and the Change My Mind, you know. And when we got to the studio, Dan and the guys were all sitting around and kind of talking, and we played it, and that lick, that intro lick, came out, and everybody was just like, whoa, like, you know, what is it? Because it came out of nowhere to me. And it was a really, really fun song from that point on to go record. And they're not always like that. You know, some of it's work, and that was just a really fun song. And I think everybody that hears that lick, it's an exciting moment. And even before I saw it was a hit, and, you know, really knowing it's a hit, when that intro would play at a live show, you could hear the fans. Like, they would get fired up because it's just a moment, you know, and there's some songs that have that.
0: Well, here's the intro to the song that we've been talking about. My co-host, Riley Green, Change My Mind.

My co-host Riley Green, his current top five, changed my mind. And as we get along with Riley, I'm going to ask him how he's working his songwriting into what's become a very busy TV schedule. Right now, though, as we get back to the countdown, we're at number 29. It's Dustin Lynch, Easy to Love.

0: 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Country Countdown
1: USA. 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

0: So. Dan and Shay again at number 28, Say So. Riley Green is my Countdown co-host this week, and you're on the road right now with Justin Moore. And when he was in here as my co-host, he was telling me that you two guys actually have a lot in common.
1: I told somebody earlier, Lon, I go, we actually have a lot in common. Only exception is he's a little bit better looking than me and in a tad bit better shape.
2: I understand.
1: He cracks up at me because every time we do like a guitar pull together, I always say we're like, you remember the Arnold Schwarzenegger, Danny DeVito movie Twins?
2: Mm-hmm.
1: I'm like,
2: mm-hmm.
1: We're like,
2: right.
1: We're like twins. He's Arnold Schwarzenegger and I'm DeVito, who's, I think his line was, look at you. They just made me up of all the extra crap that they didn't want to put. He always gets a kick out of that.
2: The leftovers, huh?
1: Yeah, exactly. Leftover parts.
3: What a nut, man. Me and him did a song for his record years ago, Why Can't We All Get Along, like mm-hmm, me and you? Mm-hmm. And we took a picture in the studio, and he stood in a chair for it, which I thought was, you know, hilarious that he would even, you know.
2: Right.
3: Man, I've been a fan of Justin forever. I can remember going, I think I turned 23, and I went down to Mississippi Coast Coliseum in Biloxi and watched, it was Kip Moore, Justin Moore, and Eric Church on Eric Church tour. And I went to see Justin. I mean, I remember, you know, driving down there in my truck, took my buddies with me, and like, that's where I wanted to go see him sing Outlaws Like Me. But man, I've been a fan of him for so long, and it's so cool to have him on the road. And, you know, he can play 2 hours of hits, and I'm just asking him to play 45, 60 minutes of them. It's just been a really great experience to have somebody that can put on that kind of show on the road with me.

Justin Moore, his latest number one, Time's Ticking. Riley Green is my co-host, getting back to the chart at 27. Zach John King, Get to Drinkin'.

0: King once again at number 27, Get to Drinkin'. I'm Lon Helton, and coming up, I'm going to talk with one of the Voice's newest coaches, who also happens to be this week's co-host, Riley Green.
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10: I'm WRBI meteorologist Megan Mulford with Southeastern Indiana's most reliable forecast. Lows dip down to about 57 tonight under partly cloudy skies with a chance of rain showers. Northerly winds at around 5 miles an hour. Mainly cloudy skies tomorrow. Chance of rain showers. Highs level off around 76. Currently 78.
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0: Holmes entering the countdown at number 26, Be By You. We're counting them down here with Riley Green. Of course, it was just announced that you are going to be a coach on the upcoming season, number 30, as a matter of fact, of The Voice.
1: Yeah, talk about things you never thought you'd be doing.
0: Begin at the beginning, just how that came about.
1: So there were mentions of some interest from The Voice that they, you know, that I might be a possible candidate, I guess you would say, you know. So we were out in L.A., and I played a show at the Grammy Museum. And I did a Q&A before the show, which is not always something you look forward to as an artist. You know, I always think about the fans, and I'm like, man, they don't want to hear me answer questions about where I wrote my first song or whatever.
0: Right.
1: Maybe they do. But me and the lady that was interviewing me had a really great rapport. We've been friends for a long time, so we kind of cut up back and forth. And that moment, I think, is really what got me the job. You know, it was just me being able to kind of, you know, fly by the seat of my pants in an interview and be funny about it. And that's what they're looking for. You know, I mean, the personality that Blake had is exactly that. You know, he's great. He's a really funny guy.
0: Right.
1: And, you know, then within a week, I took another meeting with him, and I happened to go on Jimmy Fallon, and I wasn't supposed to be able to sit on the couch with him. I was just performing a song, but something happened, and I got to go on the couch, and we had a little moment where I was showing him how to use a duck call, and you know, that was a funny little moment. And I really think those two things is what got me the job, you know.
0: Well, hang on to that, because I do want to come back and talk some more about you joining The Voice. I also want to talk about your other TV project, The Marshals. We'll do that in a little bit. Right now, as we get back to the countdown at 25, Lauren Elena and Chase Matthew, All My Exes.

0: Lauren Elena and Chase Matthew up one to number 25, All My Exes. Riley Green is my co-host this week. Up next is John Party. And when he was in here as my co-host, he wanted us to deliver this message for you.
1: I got to say one thing. If you could tell Riley Green.
0: Yeah?
1: If you ever get, he'll probably be on here. I just want to give him a big high five because he has brought back the mustache like no other man in the world. Like, I mean, through his songwriting and him being a great artist, not overshadowing that, but I was watching the highlights of the Oscars, and this is when you know you did something when Leonardo DiCaprio has a mustache. I was like, that's making waves right there. That's making waves. So go Riley.
2: I don't know if that's something to be proud of or not. John's, I think I went on his first headline tour, opened for him, did a lot of run of shows in California, mm-hmm. did the Buck Owens, Crystal Palace out there.
3: Yeah.
2: Again, I've been a big fan of him for a long time. I remember opening up for him, I come across an old picture down at the Soul Kitchen in Mobile probably 12 years ago.
3: Really?
2: And I was just playing acoustic shows then, you know, and I'd done well enough in Alabama that when somebody was coming in, they would put a big show on, they would get like the local guy to come. Mm-hmm. So it wasn't like it went through John or through Nashville or management.
3: Right.
2: It was
3: right.
2: Just, you know, like, hey, man, that Riley guy can sell, you know, 50 tickets. Let's get him in here. But I've been a big fan of John for a long time. And he's a lot of fun, too. Man.
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0: No. John Party up one at number 24, Boots Off. I'm Lon Helton, and coming up, we're going to meet Garrett from the TV show Marshals. He also happens to be my co-host, Riley Green. Country Countdown
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0: 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Suddenly, a ticket doesn't seem so bad. That ticket? That was nothing. Click it. 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

0: Luke Bryan up one at number 23, country, and she knows it. Riley Green in here is my co-host this week. And a bit ago, we were talking about you being on the 30th season of The Voice that's upcoming this fall. But, of course, you just completed a run on a TV show called Marshals. Going into it, what were your biggest concerns or fears or what, how to do this? And then the reality, once you started doing it, what did you feel?
1: You know, the acting thing I was much more nervous about because I've never done any of it. You know, I mean, I've done some music videos, some commercials, but to
0: I was going to ask, did music videos at all prepare you for?
1: Somewhat, but to a certain extent, you're always kind of playing yourself in a music video if you're performing the song. You know, this was completely different because, you know, this character, Garrett, is a former Navy SEALs, is extreme PTSD, which is something you want to get right when you go in, you know, and you're portraying that character. And that's something I don't know anything about. So there were a couple of Navy SEALs on set that I would, you know, kind of pick their brain a little bit. But the biggest thing was, you know, when I go to a show, everybody there works for me. Everybody that's in the audience bought a ticket to see me play. I'm the guy. You know, my name's on the sign. Right. And when I walked on a set, I was the new guy. Like, I was nobody, you know? So there's this feeling of everybody's there, you know, working, and I have to do my job right or we can't leave, you know? And there's a lot of nervousness in that.
0: Oh, yeah, sure.
1: But I enjoyed it. I enjoyed that challenge of it, and it was fun to feel those, you know, nerves before you go out there and try to figure something out new.
0: It's fascinating. That's an interesting thing. Nobody can leave until I get my lines right or my part right.
1: Yeah, and there's a big production. You know, it's not a couple of people with cameras. It's, you know, 20, 30, 40 people.
0: Yeah, I think that's pretty cool to get to do something like that, appearing on a network TV show. And I do want to come back, talk some more about Marshals as we get along. Right now, we're 22 in the countdown. It's Low Cash, Wrong Hearts.